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2: U.S.-Mexico-Canada trade agreement, or USMCA, will not be renewed.
3: U.S. Trade Representative Jamieson Greer says after virtual meetings with Canada and Mexico, the U.S. has declined to renew the USMCA in its current form. The pact remains in force, but it's now subject to annual reviews until it's either renewed for a new term or terminated. A few weeks ago, the president had said from the Oval Office,
4: I don't know that I'm going to renew it because, to be honest with you, the United States does much better. Hey, we don't need anything that Canada has. We don't need anything that Mexico has, but they need everything that we have.
3: The president said trade deficits with these countries are unacceptable. Greer says the U.S. will meet with Mexico the week of July 20th to continue negotiating. Jessica Rosenthal, Fox News.
2: Two people have been arrested after they hung a banner about the power of love at the top of the Empire State Building. The man and woman dressed in black and wearing masks balanced on a narrow ledge, kissing above the building's antenna while climbing down. The man appeared to propose to the woman. The two climbers were taken into custody about 1 p.m. One of the biggest supermarket chains in the U.S. is getting bigger.
5: Kroger is buying Giant Eagle. It's a $1.65 billion deal. Kroger's based in Ohio with more than 1,200 supermarkets in 16 states, mostly in the Midwest and South. This deal expands their reach. Giant Eagle's based in Pennsylvania with 197 supermarkets and 11 standalone pharmacies from Indiana to Maryland. That's a private company. Kroger's is publicly traded. The plan is for Giant Eagle to be run as a separate division, keeping its store names and corporate headquarters. Some stores may have to be sold off or closed in Kroger territories for regulators to approve the deal.
2: Fox's Chris Foster. Taylor Swift and Travis Kelce will have their wedding at Madison Square Garden on Friday night. That's according to the Associated Press, which spoke with a law enforcement official involved in security plans. I'm Lisa Lucera. This is Fox News.
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12: It's time for the KINS opinion poll question for today. A recent vote in Texas that critics are saying is a violation of the separation between church and state is looked at in today's opinion poll question. And a slight majority of voters yesterday said no, they did not have any plans on attending any of the 4th of July activities coming up later this week in Humboldt County. Be sure to vote on today's question by going to KINS1063.com.
13: From the newsroom, Mike Sennett with Northern California News. Peter Colleen is at the local desk. 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In El Dorado County, a convicted child predator, Carl Cocconi, received an 18-year prison sentence. Cocconi faked his own death and evaded capture for nearly 10 months to avoid being sentenced. California's budget for the upcoming year, $351.7 billion. The budget, a 40% increase since Governor Gavin Newsom took office. Governor Newsom also signed Assembly Bill 46 into law, giving judges more authority to deny mental health diversion in certain cases. And in Stockton, a man accused of vandalizing four city vehicles. The man charged with felony vandalism and a probation violation. Mike Sennett with Northern California News. Up next, Peter Colleen at the local desk.
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18: 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I'm Peter Colleen.
19: 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Here's your official weather forecast from the National Weather Service. Overnight tonight, mostly clear early, then becoming mostly cloudy with patchy fog. Overnight, low temperatures will be ranging in the upper 40s to low 50s, and wind will be northwest 5 to 15 miles per hour. Coming up for your Thursday, mostly cloudy in the morning, becoming partly cloudy, patchy fog as well. Northwest wind 5 to 15 miles per hour for Thursday, and high temperatures ranging in the low to mid 60s here along the coast. Becoming mostly sunny inland valley areas, highs ranging 80s to possibly as high as 90 for your Thursday. And that's your weather on KINS.
20: G.R. Sundberg, General Engineering Contractor, presents another of the most influential Americans in celebration of our 250th birthday.
19: Thomas Jefferson was one of America's most influential founding fathers. Born in 1743, he became a lawyer, diplomat, inventor, and political leader. Jefferson's best known for writing most of the Declaration of Independence, where he expressed the colony's desire for freedom from British rule. He served as the third president of the U.S. from 1801 to 1809. During his presidency, he completed the Louisiana Purchase, which doubled the size of the nation. Jefferson also founded the University of Virginia and promoted education, democracy, and individual rights. Two little known facts about Jefferson: he collected fossils and he imported large quantities of European wine to his home. He was one of the great wine experts of early America.
20: This profile of a great American has been presented by the Redwood Region Economic Development Commission.
21: Into the closing bell and kicking off the new trading month and second half of the year lower. The tech-heavy NASDAQ fell as chip stocks lagged after notching blockbuster gains in the second quarter. But software stocks advanced following analyst upgrades. The Magnificent Seven big cap tech stocks were mostly higher, led by Meta and Microsoft. Shares of Meta surged nearly 9% following a report that it's building a cloud business to sell excess artificial intelligence computing capacity. Oil prices slip with West Texas Intermediate crude at around $68 a barrel. The Dow winners, Microsoft, United Health Group, and American Express. The Dow decliners, Caterpillar, Walmart, and Merck. The Dow falling 14 points, the NASDAQ lower by 174, S&P 500 down 16. That's your Fox Business Report. I'm Hillary Barsky, invested in you.
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25: I'm John Terran. So the first trading day of July has come and gone, so has the first trading day of the second half of the year. Stocks were mixed. Other company news, General Mills, maker of Lucky Charms, among other things, reported better than expected earnings. Stock up 8%. The sporting apparel people, Nike, swung from loss to profit after beating earnings expectations, but delivering guidance that disappointed. Nike up about 3% in the final hour of trading. Meta Platforms is up over 10% on reports it's building its own cloud business. Oh boy, will they certainly have some competitors, including Microsoft and Amazon. And the largest supermarket chain by revenue, Kroger, is buying Giant Eagle of Pennsylvania in a $1.6 billion deal as competition in the supermarket sector heats up, with price pressure coming from the likes of Aldi and Lidl, German companies. And the Fed chair, Kevin Warsh, is tapping former Bank of England governor, Mervyn King, to head a task force probing communications at the central bank in D.C. President Trump has been disclosing his income from crypto investments. It's a whopping $1.4 billion, totaling $2.2 billion overall when you add in stocks he also cashed in on. He flew in the new Air Force One for the first time on Wednesday, the $400 million jumbo gifted by the Qataris until Boeing can produce a brand new one in a couple of years' time. And that $400 million, by the way, is before we started tinkering with it, too. With business, I'm John Terrett.
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4: The Obama Presidential Library is open to the public. $850 million later. Nearly 20 acres large. And it's by far the ugliest building ever constructed in U.S. history. And black residents in Chicago ain't having it.
5: Obama, we're calling on you and Michelle. Come and apologize to Chicago for doing this. To South Shore. But moving all these people out. Displacing all these people, having J.B. Christopher steal our property, Obama, before you come and cut that ribbon on this ugly building.
4: Well, that's not going too well.
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6: The fire update for Monday, June 29th has only one fire in the northern half of California, and that is over in Modoc County. It's the Romero Fire, started up over the weekend and is at 699 acres in size. Currently also, it is 60% contained. There's a couple other wildfires burning in the lower half of California, but I want to take some time right now with the 4th of July weekend coming up to remind folks to please practice proper safety habits when it comes to fireworks. Every year after the 4th of July weekend, so many wildfires pop up because people go off into the woods, they shoot off fireworks, and then wildfires start. So I would highly encourage you, for the sake of these wildfire reports, to not go inland, go into the woods, and shoot off fireworks in the brush. No, do it on non-flammable surfaces like concrete. Do it away from trees that are overhanging. Stay 30 feet away from the fireworks also, so you don't blow off your hand. The North Coast Unified Air Quality Management District brings you today's wildfire update, and they remind you that prescribed burning can help avoid wildfires, but also not shooting off fireworks in the middle of the forest can also help avoid wildfires.
7: Hi, I'm Warren Eckstein with the Pet Show Tip of the Day. You know, talking and listening, hugging and kissing are all wonderful methods of communication. But you and your pet don't live on a desert island. There are plenty of people out there, not to mention sights, sounds, and experiences, that are unfamiliar and therefore potentially frightening to your dog or cat. Because you live in a neighborhood, it's vital for your pet to be acquainted with and comfortable around a variety of sounds and activities. Many dogs and cats are comfortable in their own territory, but panic-stricken when they go out in the street. Even a dog that regularly hears other dogs barking, the rumble of rush hour traffic, or the cling of fire engine sirens and trucks from the vantage point of a high-level terrace doesn't know what he's dealing with when he gets out on the street. So socialization is critical. An undersocialized pet, one kept alone in the house or yard because the owners either aren't around or don't take him outside, never think to expose him to new adventures. One of the most important things as an animal behaviorist that I can tell you, training is critical for any dog, but more important is socialize, because a comfortable dog is a happy dog, and a happy dog is generally a well-behaved dog. I'm Warren Eckstein.
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13: I'm Chad Pergram with the Speaker's Lobby. The President of the United States can't cancel a hearing before the United States Senate. It's separation of powers. The Senate controls its own business under Article 1 of the Constitution. The President and the Executive Branch falls under Article 2. But President Trump recently blindsided everyone in the Senate. In a post on Truth Social, the President declared he was, quote, canceling the Senate hearing for his Director of National Intelligence nominee, Jay Clayton. Moreover, the President said he would withhold Clayton's nomination from going forward until Jamie McDonald is approved to be U.S. Attorney. If confirmed, Clayton would vacate his post as U.S. Attorney for the Southern District of New York. That's the slot for which the president is nominating McDonald. Yeah, I don't think that's his call, said Democratic New Mexico Senator Martin Heinrich. Senate Intelligence Committee Chairman Tom Cotton said the hearing would go forward, then dialed it back. That's because the president refused to send his own nominee to the hearing, and thus the hearing was off. And by the end of the day, there was no question about who canceled it. With the Speaker's Lobby, Chad Pergram, Fox News.
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16: And now, this is the Kudlow Riff.
17: Some more on Mamdani. Been talking about Mamdani. Mamdani's anti-Semitism, his socialism, this baloney about rent controls, which will completely wreck the city of New York.
16: More after this.
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17: He singled out Senator Chuck Schumer, who really is the leading Jewish office holder in the country as the Democratic minority leader in the Senate. Schumer's afraid to fight. Here's Trump said, I watch Schumer. He's afraid to fight. I watch guys that are pretty normal and guys that we oppose. They're afraid to fight. The Democrats have taken a tremendous turn left. And as for the Mamdani Democratic Socialists of America, Mr. Trump called them godless communists and chided more traditional Democrats for not fighting this. And I'll quote him again directly. Quote, so they're turning communists themselves. Becoming a communist party. These are not social democrats. They're hardcore godless communists. They're godless communists. All communists are godless. They don't believe in God. This is the most serious threat to our country since its existence. Good for him. Well put, Mr. President. Well put. I mean, actually, if I had my druthers, I hope that the president pounds even harder and more directly on the anti-Semitism of the Mamdani crowd, which I believe is the animating and motivating and uniting message of Mamdani socialism. That's right. It animates this group. All they talk about is Palestine. All they talk about is hatred for the state of Israel. This crazy woman, Chevalier, who won her primary. She may be elected. I don't know that she can be sworn in, by the way, but that's a separate issue.
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18: Imagine getting to a New York City airport from Midtown in 10 minutes. That's the promise of Joby, conducting point-to-point test flights here in New York City. 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
31: Fox News, I'm Tom Graham. President Trump hitting the road today, honoring one of his predecessors with a stop in North Dakota.
32: President Trump helped to open the Theodore Roosevelt Presidential Library in Medora, North Dakota. The president says honoring TR is appropriate the week America celebrates its 250th birthday.
33: His heartbeat with an unyielding sense of America's destiny.
32: The newest presidential museum opens to visitors Saturday, coinciding with July 4th celebrations.
31: Fox's Jared Halpern, a life-threatening heat dome over the central eastern U.S., bringing potentially record-breaking temperatures ahead of the 4th of July holiday. New York City Mayor Zoran Mamdani.
34: The city has opened hundreds of cooling centers across the five boroughs. We have also launched a fleet of more than a dozen cool vans.
31: As many as 230 million Americans expected to be impacted. 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
3: It's time to take another look at the weather on the North Coast for today. More partly cloudy skies will be going into the early hours of this evening. Then cloudy skies and areas of patchy fog will be returning overnight going into tomorrow. More 30-mile-per-hour wind gusts and 5 to 15-mile-per-hour winds will be continuing out of the northwest. And lows for tonight will once again be from 44 to 54 degrees. That is another look at the weather for Wednesday, the 1st of July. It's time now for the Dogs on Death Row report from the Humboldt County Animal Shelter, brought to you courtesy of Compass Community Credit Union. Now let's check in with Rob Patton about some of the animals that are up for adoption this week.
4: Hey folks, Rob Patton, Humboldt County Animal Shelter. Great to talk to you this week with some great adoptable dogs. You know, we've got lots of dogs, but it's summertime. Good time to pick up a pup, take him for a walk, go for a hike. We've got some great options for you here. First, consider Alton. Alton's about 2 years old. He's a neutered male Chesapeake Bay Retriever. Just a big, happy, friendly guy. Loves water. Likes fetch. He's learning how to bring it back. He already knows sit and shake. So he'd be a great lake dog, hiking dog. Big, happy guy. Second, consider Scooby. Scooby's about 2 years old. He's a tan Great Dane mix. Big guy, but not as big, quite as big as a Great Dane would be, but almost. He's a neutered male. He's tan color. Energetic guy, real happy, loves a good walk, loves meeting new people, and he's learning his leash skills because he loves to get out of the cage and go for a walk. So consider Scooby, who's really just a big puppy. And third, consider Bronco. Bronco's about 2 years old, neutered male boxer mix, brown and white, just a sweet guy, loves attention. He already knows shake and sit. He's learning to fetch and just wants to be around people. Just a happy guy. So consider those three. Of course, we're full of dogs, and we have many different options. You can see every one of them if you go to our website, 24petconnect.com. 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So come by and see us by the airport in McKinleyville. Remember, Humboldt County Animal Shelter. 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Thanks again.
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8: Now, if you're surprised by Democratic Socialists winning the New York primary, you have not been paying attention. This did not happen overnight. And it's not even the only state this is happening to. Socialists are winning races across the country, from city halls to state legislatures and now U.S. Congress. Whether you call the progressives or socialists, doesn't matter, because this is not about one person. It was about shifting an entire party. Now, the ideas that were once considered kooky are winning primaries. They're no longer trying to pull the Democratic Party to the left. They're on the left. And in many places, they are going to stay on the left. Even moderate Democrats are starting to push back now. The group of House Dems launched a centrist pledge, declaring that they're capitalists, not socialists, and not anti-Israel. They see what's happening to their party. They're trying to stop it. This new wave isn't just progressive. It's saying things that even the squad once would not say.
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9: As we celebrate America's 250th birthday, we want to look at the historic battles which literally helped secure America. One of the very first was the Battle of Bunker Hill in the Boston area on June 17, 1775, more than a year before the adoption of the Declaration of Independence. The battle actually took place mainly on Breed's Hill in Charlestown, Massachusetts. And one of the reasons it became so important is that it showed the colonists could actually compete against the British Army. Colonel William Prescott ordered his militia to fight in order to harass the British ships in nearby ports. And they did, causing over 1,000 British deaths or casualties, while the American casualties numbered less than 500. The British eventually won, but the battle altered perceptions during the same week that the Continental Army was officially formed and George Washington was named its commander. Kevin Uretsky, Fox News.
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14: Here's one for you. Why are barns painted red? Yeah, why are barns painted red? Well, according to my research, in the early 1800s, farmers discovered that the color red absorbed sunlight better than any other color, which helped to keep their barns warmer during the winter. And since there was no form of heat to keep the barns warm other than fire, all barns were painted red to help solve that problem. And where did they get the red paint? The farmers made it by mixing skim milk with rust shavings from metal fences. And now you know. I'm Jerry Stewart, and that was One Moment in America.
3: Road construction work continues throughout the year, weather permitting and sometimes weather related. Humboldt County Public Works reminds you to be cautious while driving in construction zones or where there's roadside maintenance. Bridge work will be continuing along Highway 101 in the northbound direction at the Dean Creek Bridge. Between the hours of 7 a.m. to 4 p.m., there will be a southbound lane closure in effect with minor traffic slowdowns. Construction and wall work will be continuing a few miles north of the Mendocino and Humboldt County line. Control traffic will be in effect with 5 to 10 minute delays for drivers. And more road construction will be continuing along 6th Street in Eureka near Eureka City Hall. Right lane closures will still be in effect, so drivers should continue to anticipate minor to moderate traffic slowdowns. Humboldt County Public Works shares that many road workers are injured throughout the year by unsafe and inattentive drivers. Please keep your eyes on the road and always drive safely.
8: It's July 1st, and this is your Fox Daily Snapshot. Today is National U.S. Postage Stamp Day. The United States issued the first postage stamp on this day in 1847. Prior to that, mail did not need a stamp to be sent. It would have been paid for by the person who received the letter. Ben Franklin and our first president, George Washington, were the only two faces to appear on stamps until 1856, and Washington has appeared on the stamp more than any other person. Also on this date, in 1873, Henry O. Flipper entered the West Point Military Academy, becoming the first African-American to be appointed to the institution. He would go on to graduate and serve his country, eventually earning the rank of lieutenant, before being dishonorably discharged under suspicious circumstances. After years of working to clear his name and reputation, the Army would eventually grant him an honorable discharge, and in 1999, former President Bill Clinton granted him a full pardon. I'm Tushar Saxena, and that's your Fox Daily Snapshot.
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18: A shocking number of doctors, nurses, and others in the medical profession are posting online messages threatening to injure conservatives. And in many cases, they're hoping conservatives suffer violent injuries. A labor and delivery nurse at Baptist Health Boca Raton in Florida posted a video hoping Press Secretary Caroline Leavitt suffers medical complications during childbirth. In New York City, a pair of detectives were manhandled and denied treatment at NYC Langone Hospital in the Cobble Hill section of Brooklyn. The medical team thought the detectives worked for ICE. The hospital apologized, but former Mayor Eric Adams said it was a total moral collapse, and apologies are simply not good enough. Those working in hospitals swear an oath to care for their patients. Clearly, that oath has been violated. And now we have to wonder just how many patients were either denied treatment or given inadequate treatment simply because of their conservative political beliefs. I'm Todd Stearns.
20: Land is where it all begins. From farmland and working cattle ranches to hunting properties and recreational retreats, we celebrate the power and beauty of the land in everything we do.

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1: With the Bloomberg Small Business Report, I'm John Tucker. Small businessman Jack Nicola invented the bed scrunchie, an adjustable elastic band that clips sheets to mattresses. His experience as an online merchant provides a rare glimpse into an international black market that has become a persistent scourge of Amazon's online store. He says a woman he didn't know contacted him, offering to bribe an Amazon employee to help him resolve a dispute with the e-commerce giant. He paid attention because the caller had information about his seller account, something only certain Amazon employees have access to. It's become an open secret among Amazon sellers and consultants. There are middlemen who lurk on message apps, offering access to people inside Amazon who can get things done for a price. Chris McCabe, a former Amazon employee, says the message is always the same. I'm going to show you screenshots to prove I have inside access. And that's the Bloomberg Small Business Report.
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7: This is the Bloomberg Black Business Beat. It's a challenging time to be a black leader in America. Recently, my colleagues at Bloomberg Business Week brought together a group of prominent black executives to talk about how they're navigating the White House, rollbacks in DEI initiatives, and the current mood in America surrounding race. Lisa Wardell is on the board of directors at American Express. She talked about the recent change in how DEI policies are perceived.
8: The narrative now is it shouldn't be DEI, it's merit. Everything is merit-based. But merit is contingent on access. And what's happened is we're talking about the merit, which we all agree with merit too, and we're talking about it in a vacuum without access. If you don't have the access, you cannot get in the room to perform.
7: Supporters of DEI policies argue that keeping them in place doesn't stop high performers from getting jobs they deserve. It just grants more people the opportunity to compete for them. I'm Bloomberg's Justin Milliner on the Black Business Beat.
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6: It's time to take another look at the weather on the North Coast for today. More partly cloudy skies will be going into the early hours of this evening, then cloudy skies and areas of patchy fog will be returning overnight going into tomorrow. More 30-mile-per-hour wind gusts and 5 to 15-mile-per-hour winds will be continuing out of the northwest, and lows for tonight will once again be from 44 to 54 degrees. That is another look at the weather for Wednesday, the 1st of July.
7: 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He may
8: 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It's planning on entering the cloud computing business, taking on Amazon, Microsoft, and Google by selling access to its AI computing power. Investors love the idea. Meta shares today up nearly 9%, but elsewhere on Wall Street, stocks were lower despite good news about private sector hiring and U.S. manufacturing in June. And with the new chairman of the Federal Reserve vowing to remain independent from politics and drive inflation lower. At the closing bell, the Dow was down 14 points, the S&P down 16, but the NASDAQ fell 174. That's on weakness in chip makers. And it's the end of an era for gamers. Sony is going all digital. It'll stop making physical discs for its PlayStation gaming console in January of 28. 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
10: Hi, it's Marty Coelho for Community Comment, and today, well, today I'm talking about how we dress. First, to provide some context, let me say that in general, in public, I think people should wear clothes. Now, I understand times have changed and fashion trends are always evolving, but still clothing, in general, seems to be a good idea. First of all, my opinions are not based on being an old curmudgeon. I consider myself socially and culturally relevant. Yes, I understand. I'm a bit biased here. But I watch all the new TV shows and movies and listen to modern music. I'm not one of those old farts saying, hey, the only good movies were from the 1970s. The last great TV show was Lost, and that the original Woodstock was the last great concert. And yeah, I wear appropriate clothing, no matter how broad you define that. For instance, I don't wear a European Speedo swimsuit at the pool, or at the river, or on their beaches, or even at work. But while out and about in Humboldt, I've noticed more and more children and adults of all ages wearing pajama bottoms and robes. Hey, it's not a big deal. I get it. They're comfortable. No harm, no foul. Realize, though, the older you are, the stranger it is you're wearing pajama bottoms and a robe at work. But now I see men also wearing like t-shirts, shorts, and slip-ons at work. Okay, just saying, it's not a great look, and if you're trying to sell me something, I might subconsciously be doubting the veracity of your words. I mean, if you're trying to sell me pool supplies, get it, appropriate garb. Trying to sell me your accounting services, really not so sure. Then there's the trend of crop tops, spandex, leggings, and sweatpants that say juicy on the back of them. Trying to be really diplomatic here. So first, what you wear at home, your call. What you wear in public, yeah, that's also your call, but realize it can cause physical pain in others. There are very few truisms in life. One that does seem to exist, though, is that those who should be wearing more clothes are often the ones wearing the least. Your call, but just saying, you're not doing yourself any favors, and you're hurting other people's eyeballs. Now, some folks can wear the items I mentioned above and mix and match and throw some other clothing over or under, and it looks fine. No problemo. This has been Marty Coelho for Community Comment. Clothing at its essence serves a singular purpose, to cover your body. Your body should be covered more, in general, at work and in public. I'm not recommending a unisex burqa for everyone, so just calm down. But maybe, just maybe, you don't wear a one-piece spandex jumpsuit to work. It's not appropriate, and I have yet to see the person who can actually pull that one off. Not that I wouldn't mind seeing that at home, maybe. Just saying.
9: 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The opinions expressed are those of the commentator and not necessarily those of KINS-FM, Blue Lake, California.
11: What I believe it takes to make a great steak is getting a good cut of meat, having the right thickness, and getting a good bark on it. We will put a dry rub on it before we put it onto the charbroiler. The dry rub we do make in-house, a little bit of salt, brown sugar, and then the other seasonings are our secret mix. I've been in the food industry for over 30 years. My name is William Dell. I'm the food and beverage director here at the Sunset and the Heights Casino.
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14: Paying respects to a former president. I'm Lisa Lacerra, Fox News. President Trump at the Theodore Roosevelt Presidential Library, North Dakota, this afternoon for its grand opening.
15: It's amazing how he came about. Whole different set of lives, he said. So it's been really very inspiring. They've done a fantastic job with the museum.
14: President Trump has often mentioned an affinity with Roosevelt, who was also from New York, and he had a conversation at the library with an AI version of him where he asked about the Panama Canal, a project built during Roosevelt's term. President Trump has talked about the U.S. regaining control of the canal to curb the influence of China. The president took the new Air Force One to North Dakota.
16: Air Force personnel spent 10 months making necessary upgrades to the jet that is painted in a new scheme, white with a red stripe and a dark blue belly.
17: They made it appropriate for a president. That means the security and all of the different bells and whistles.
16: The aircraft is only serving as Air Force One temporarily until Boeing delivers a new fleet of presidential aircraft, likely in 2028.
14: Fox's Jared Halpern in Washington. The federal judge has struck down several Arkansas state laws that limited how groups can collect ballot signatures.
18: Several voting rights groups sued last year after Arkansas passed laws that restricted the way they gather signatures for ballot measures, including the League of Women Voters. And Judge Timothy Brooks ruled against seven of the new laws, including one that would require a petitioner to read the ballot title or have it read to them in the presence of a canvasser before they can sign. Another would require someone to show their ID. Judge Brooks found these new requirements violate the First Amendment and infringe on political speech.
14: Fox's Jessica Rosenthal. And we're just about to start the second half in Santa Clara, California. The U.S. leads Bosnia and Herzegovina 1-0 in World Cup round of 32 knockout game. 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
14: Homeland Security Secretary Mark Wayne Mullen was in New York City to discuss fighting crime and whether an ICE surge is on the way.
0: Secretary Mullen said passage of the One Big Beautiful Bill has helped Americans economically and also bolstered safety. He was asked about the possibility of more ICE agents in New York City. While he didn't commit to that, he did say political leanings of the city has caused a surge in crime. So ICE, in his words, may have to flex a bit more there.
1: We've arrested some of the worst of the individuals that's coming out of New York City because they feel like it's a safe haven. And when they come in here, they also bring in tremendous amount of organized crime.
0: New York State recently passed laws barring local jurisdictions from using cops and facilities for federal immigration enforcement. In New York, Gernal Scott, Fox News.
14: Prison time for seven more people over a shooting outside a Texas immigration detention center that wounded a police officer. All but one of the defendants sentenced in Fort Worth pleaded guilty to charges related to the shooting outside the Prairie Land Detention Center near Dallas last July 4th. They each were sentenced to between nearly 2 and 15 years in prison. The same judges have already handed down harsher sentences to eight people who were convicted at trial, including a former Marine reservist who received a 100-year prison term. There will be more Wi-Fi while flying, thanks to Elon Musk.
2: American Airlines reveals it will be installing Starlink on more than 500 of its narrow-bodied aircraft. Starlink is the headline-grabbing satellite-based internet service operated by Elon Musk's SpaceX. In-flight internet is hardly new, and by the nature of the service on a high and fast-flying jet, it has always been satellite-based. Though earlier generations of such connectivity have plagued passengers with slower speed and inconsistent availability, Starlink can potentially change that experience.
14: Fox is Evan Brown. I'm Lisa Lacerra. This is Fox News.
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4: 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Here's a montage from Stu's studio on X, Democrat Socialists of America, in other words, Marxist-Islamist, top leader, David Jenkins. This is David Jenkins. Cut 10, go.
5: I mean, our goal is liberation. Our goal is communism.
6: My name is David Jenkins. I'm a lifelong New Yorker, and today I am again calling on the city council to disband the NYPD's brutal, unnecessary strategic response group and directly divert its funding to any of the public services fellow New Yorkers have called for today.
5: I'm planning to run for the MPC at convention under the banner of the Libertarian Socialist Caucus. We're a diverse body of libertarian socialists, libertarian Marxists, anarchists, left communists, and other schools of thought within the sort of left wing socialist movement. I joined DSA in 2020 and found a home in the Racial Justice Working Group and the Defund NYPD campaign before getting heavily involved in tenant organizing, Red Rabbits, and eventually helping start the Flatbush branch in Brooklyn and serving on the first organizing committee as campaign coordinator.
7: As an anti-fascist and an abolitionist, and to my knowledge, the only DSA member at a counter-protest on January 6, 2021 in Washington, D.C. So I understand and have lived the stakes of impending fascism. And after years of healing and reflecting on that experience, the thing that I have brought back to my DSA organizing is the necessity for us to fire on all cylinders and to do everything all the time, all at once, and actually work together.
6: And we're not going anywhere until your goons finally start killing us for these testimonies, because that's where this is going. Remember that when you vote.
7: Between the Zoran campaign and our base building work and building trust and relationships and real socialism in our neighborhoods and communities, okay? So my coherent vision for what I would want to coordinate is through socialism is the people, not better branding. And the anti-Zionist resolution, which will help unleash the amazing outline of potential organizing plans and the immediate steps of the 100 Days campaign, all these things work together.
4: Gee, we never heard stuff like this before, have we? Never heard stuff like this before, have we? And who is this guy? What's he done? Nothing. And we've been organizing, and we're organizing, and yes, and we're organizing this group and that group, and we this and that. And just imagine if the guy had to work for a living. It's easy to organize and attack and so forth and so on. The Flatbush branch in Brooklyn and the part of the Red Rabbits and the Racial Justice Working Group, and they defund the NYPD campaign. Oh, I've been involved. I got a hell of a resume. These are crackpots. They're scumbags. Now, here's a montage on Fox News Monday. New Yorkers voting for socialism. Cut 11. Go.
8: New York City had a bunch of primaries last week. We saw a bunch of socialist candidates win. Did you happen to vote in those primaries?
9: I did.
8: Do you feel comfortable sharing who you voted for?
9: I vote for Brad Lander.
10: I voted pretty much down the line for those socialist candidates.
8: If you had the opportunity, would you vote for a socialist?
11: 100%.
8: Why?
11: Because it's better for the people.
12: No one even knows what socialism means, okay? No one knows what capitalism means. They're just like all buzzwords. We're talking about like real issues on the ground here. That's what Zoran is all about.
8: Where is one place where socialism has worked?
13: Yeah, I wouldn't know, but I'd like to see.
11: That really isn't my concern.
12: You know, Cuba has done pretty well despite like all the sanctions.
8: Would you want to go live in Cuba?
12: If America would stop interfering with Cuba.
8: What is one thing you would like to see happen tomorrow to make us more socialist?
0: Everybody has health care. Everybody has free education.
14: I love the United States. I'm a true patriot. I'm staying here. I'm sticking with it, and I'm going to fight the fascists who are currently in charge of the federal government.
4: Mr. Bridger, don't we have free education already? In other words, many of us pay for us and others, but K through 12, and there's also colleges and universities that will subsidize people, but that's not even the point. They want free education, free health care, free rent, free public transportation. And that gets you what exactly, Mr. and Mrs. America? Nothing. We're dealing with causes that are the causes of mental midgets. These people even sound stupid, don't they? No level of maturity or experience or knowledge. They're not informed about anything. Crazy. Crazy. And then we have Pramila Jayapal. All these people who are first or second generation imports. And yet we used to have first or second generation migrants who really wanted to be Americans. Apparently that's not the case. They want to come to America to destroy it. We don't even talk about assimilation anymore. So a country is doomed that doesn't assimilate its migrants. And we're not only not assimilating our migrants, we're bringing in migrants who want to destroy our country. Now that's not going to last too long, is it? And I want to thank the Supreme Court, not for that great contribution yesterday, which we spent a lot of time on, so I won't repeat myself. Here's this Pramila Jayapal, cut 12, go.
8: I just first want to ask you to respond to what President Trump said. His quote was, they use the word social democrat because it sounds so nice, but it's really communism you're talking about.
15: I mean, he is ridiculous, but the reason...
4: No, he's not ridiculous. He's absolutely accurate. You are a communist. They don't know whether to admit it, embrace it publicly or not. But they eventually get there, don't they? Go ahead.
15: Communism is because he knows socialism is really popular. So
4: no, socialism is popular with people who have never really tried it. The people who live under it hate it. Hate it. Go ahead.
15: Turn this into communism when he knows that the ideas that social democrats are running on, that progressives are running on, universal health care,
4: well,
15: universal...
4: We'll see. You can only win in the bluest of blue areas. You can only win in the bluest of blue areas. You're not going to be able to win in general elections in states that are marginal for Democrats. That's not going to happen, I don't believe. Susan Collins has moved ahead of this guy Plattner. We'll see if that holds. I hope so. Mr. Producer, we got to get Mike Rogers back on here. We want to help him out. We also got to bring Watley in here from North Carolina. Some of these other states, see what we can do to help them out. But there's not widespread support for this in the country. Maybe in the Democrat Party, maybe in a faction of the Democrat Party, but certainly not in the country. But the problem is, there doesn't have to be widespread support. As I've mentioned many, many times, these Marxists and fascist revolutions have never been majority revolutions. Never. When you look at, for example, Cuba, basically it was Castro and about 60 guerrillas. Guerrilla fighters. And the New York Times. When you look at Lenin was brutal during the revolution and after. About 30-35% of the population. That's it. Same with Mao. Even the best of the revolutions, ours, had maximum 40% support of the public. So it's not the majority that's revolting. I'm just pointing this out because I think it's important. Go ahead, Mr. Producer.
15: care, making sure that people get paid higher wages. Those are
4: you don't make sure anything happens. You know who makes sure those things happen? People who run small businesses and large businesses, people who invest in capital, people who work every day, 10, 12 hours a day with their hands. They're the ones who create the jobs and the opportunities and everything else. Not sleazeballs like you. You create nothing. I'll be right back.
3: Mark Levin.
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19: On February 1st, 2003, Space Shuttle Columbia disintegrated during re-entry following a successful 16-day mission. Columbia was doomed from moments after launch when a piece of insulating foam broke off. January 16th was the launch with seven astronauts aboard. NASA software predicted results might be catastrophic, but they downplayed the potential impact, refusing to request a satellite image of the damage. NASA specialists convinced themselves it was an emergency mission and better that the crew go about their task without worrying. At 8:15, Columbia began to deorbit. At 8:44, it entered the atmosphere. As Columbia passed over California, the first heat tiles began to fall off as it passed over Texas. The last words were heard from the shuttle crew.
21: This important event in American history is presented by Ming Tree Realty.
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3: Fox News, I'm Ted Linder. The first heat wave of the summer of 2026 gripping the central and eastern part of the U.S. ahead of the 4th of July holiday weekend. New Jersey Governor Mikey Sherrill.
4: This is not the type of heat wave we've seen in a while. This, I think the last time was about 14 years ago. This is extreme, extreme heat.
3: More than 65 million people across 20 states are forecast to reach temperatures of 100 degrees this week. And President Trump and Interior Secretary Doug Burgum attended the dedication of the Theodore Roosevelt Presidential Library Wednesday. Fox's David Spunt.
5: Inside the museum, Trump signed the reauthorization to a 2020 law that pumps money into aging infrastructure in American national parks.
3: All living presidents have been invited to the 4th of July opening ceremony, the president taking his inaugural ride to North Dakota on the new plane serving as Air Force One. 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
6: Here's a look at your weather on the North Coast for our overnight hours. It's looking like we might be seeing more and more clouds creep in as the evening progresses. Temperatures are going to be in the high 40s with a bit of a breeze blowing in from the northwest at about 8 to 13 miles per hour after midnight. We can also expect a bit of sunshine for the morning. Temperatures are going to be in the low 60s with a bit more of a breeze blowing in from the northwest. A little bit lighter, 5 to 10 miles per hour through the afternoon. Overall, looking nice and mild for the day. And that's a look at your weather here on the North Coast.
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11: Congratulations to all the graduates across Humboldt and Del Norte counties. Major General Gregory Day, St. Burns class of 1982, shared a powerful life story in his commencement address, one of failure. 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
13: Driving under the influence takes many forms, shapes, and sizes. All have significant risks. I'm Officer Frank with the Fortuna Police Department. Traffic accidents are the leading cause of deaths for teens, and over 30% of these involve driving impairment. Drunk drivers will drive 80 times before their first arrest. Don't drive drunk and be on the lookout for those who do. In addition, drowsy driving kills over 2 people every day in America. Over 90,000 police-reported crashes happen each year involving drivers who are simply too tired to drive and their attention to the roadway is impaired. And then there are those who are determined to be operating a vehicle under the influence of drugs, including medical marijuana and legally prescribed muscle relaxers. It is just as illegal as driving drunk and is considered DUI. For more about driving under the influence, contact your local law enforcement agency. I'd like to thank the Humboldt County Office of Education for supporting this abuse awareness series, because the truth works.
9: The Bembo Historic Inn is celebrating its centennial year. Come be a part of 100 years of history.
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15: Hey, welcome back to the Lars Larson Show. Well, in the great state of Illinois, the Democrat Governor Pritzker, J.B. Pritzker, has just signed three laws that critics say put transgender mandates ahead of affordability. Are his priorities costing you even more? The outfit called My State Line says that J.B. Pritzker signed three bills that are aimed at expanding legal protection and health care access for LGBTQ plus residents, marking the action during a Pride Month event in Chicago. The governor signed the measures at a reception tied to Chicago Pride Parade, so it was about as woke as you get, saying that Illinois truly does step up and protect our LGBTQ community, pledging continued support for those protections. Is Illinois becoming America's hub for so-called gender-affirming care, what the sensible people, including, I would say, yours truly, identify as mutilation of teenage boys and girls? One of the bills, House Bill 4834, removes testosterone from the state's prescription monitoring program, a database that tracks certain kinds of medications. The measure also prevents estrogen and abortion medications like mifepristone and misoprostol from being added to the system. A second law, and that's House Bill 5095 in Illinois, codifies how people can select their gender markers on Illinois identification cards and driver's licenses. Under the law, applicants may choose male, female, or X, and they can change that designation by just submitting a form. And then the third law, signed by J.B. Pritzker, House Bill 5492, sounds like a real freak show, focuses on health care access by requiring insurance companies to cover a multi-month supply of prescription hormone therapy. The signing comes as Illinois leaders try to position their state as a destination for access to gender-affirming care, so-called, and reproductive health services, meaning abortion, especially as policies vary across the United States of America. I'm just wondering, if you put that to a vote in the state of Illinois, would citizens actually stand up and vote for it? On that note, let's go to Lucky. Hey, Lucky, welcome to the Lars Larson Show. What's on your mind?
16: Hey, Mr. Lars, I think you bring up a good point. I've been listening to the segment today for the maybe the last hour. I got the day
15: thank you.
16: Work. I'm a firefighter.
15: I appreciate it.
16: Out here on
15: yeah, what's on Gordon what's on Coast, your, you got to tell us what's on your mind, Lucky.
16: Can you answer a couple questions quick?
15: Sure, go ahead.
16: Are you a Christian?
15: Yes.
16: Okay. So, do you believe that God makes mistakes?
15: God is perfect. Humans make lots of mistakes.
16: Perfect.
15: We're fallible all day long and twice on Sunday. God does not make mistakes. God is perfect. So
16: okay.
15: now where
16: can
15: are we
16: I
15: going with
16: up?
15: All this, Lucky? Because if we don't go somewhere
16: because,
15: soon, I'm going to move on to another call.
16: I read a book about 25 years ago, and it was about a hermaphrodite. And I didn't realize that some people are born with both genders.
15: Yeah,
16: right?
15: I think most of us have known that for a long, long time. So I'm glad you finally realized
16: right.
15: that 25 years ago. You still
16: well,
15: haven't told
16: I'm
15: me where you're going with all this.
16: But, I mean, what I believe is, I think we've got to realize as a community that some people have estrogen, they've got testosterone, their bodies are, you know, struggling with what they've got going on.
15: A very small number of people are actually true medical hermaphrodites, but the vast majority of trans people are not. They are men who identify as women or women who identify as men, and they want to take part in competition against women when they're actually men and vice versa. So we're not talking about the rare exceptions, but I appreciate that at long last you finally made it clear where you were going. Lucky, thanks for the call. Geraldine's on the line from Alabama. Hey, Geraldine, welcome to the Lars Larson Show. What's on your mind?
17: Hey, I was calling because I heard the last segment when you were talking about the birds being killed by the sign of a flag.
15: Well, discouraged. I guess not killed, but discouraged. This little town on Plum Island called Newbury has told people that flying flags or banners is going to scare the shorebirds. That's what they're saying.
17: Well, how come nobody says anything about all the windmills that are doing, literally killing 6 million birds?
15: We do. We talk about that issue on this show, you know, more often than not.
17: Well,
15: is that
17: not
15: the point you were trying to make?
17: You know. Yeah.
15: Okay. Anything else?
17: That's all.
15: Okay. Well, Geraldine, I very much appreciate your call. But if that's, yeah, do we talk about the fact that the crazy windmills that are favored by people who call them alternative means of producing power, they're not a very good alternative because on average, the wind blows about one third of every day. And oftentimes, it does not blow when we need the electric power the most, especially when it gets very cold in the wintertime, the wind tends not to blow. But this issue was whether or not a town could go after a man because he said, I want to put up some patriotic flags as we head up to America's 250th birthday. He wanted to fly those flags on his property. And the local town said, why, you're going to hurt the snowy plover or the shorebird plover. And the plovers are going to be scared away by it. So we're going to go after you and we're going to tell you you don't have any right to fly a flag on your own property, which I thought was actually kind of crazy. You know, because all he was trying to do was display America's old glory. And in fact, he has a First Amendment right to do all that, and the Endangered Species Act does not exactly put that in danger. So that's what they're trying to do. They're trying to shut a man down as he wants to display a flag as we come up to 4th of July, Independence Day 2026, which happens to be America's 250th birthday. Nothing wrong with flying the flag. And if you say, but the Endangered Species Act, you know what any reasonable person would say? Yeah, but the First Amendment to the Constitution trumps all of that. And a town can't tell a guy that he can't fly a flag simply because it might scare some of the showbirds. By the way, do you want another summer like last summer when you barely slept at all because you were too hot all night long? Now, people blame the summertime heat for their bad sleep. But you know what right might actually be affecting their sleep? They might be interrupted by their mattress trapping too much heat. And if you already sleep hot, summer only makes that worse. And that's why I switched to a Ghost Bed. 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In a moment, should a country ban a film simply because it criticizes Muslim migration? We're going to talk about that coming up next on the Lars Larson Show.

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9: A presidential trip to North Dakota. I'm Lee Silicera, Fox News. President Trump traveled to the small town of Medora, North Dakota, for the opening of the Theodore Roosevelt Presidential Library.
10: On the steps of the Burning Hills, we dedicate a living monument to a legend, a statesman, a soldier, frontiersman, and a true American hero.
9: President Trump has said he felt an affinity for Roosevelt as a fellow New Yorker. Roosevelt spent time in Medora after the death of on the same day of his mother and wife, and said he would not have been elected president if it wasn't for his time there. Tens of millions of people in the Midwest and Northeast dealing with record-breaking temperatures, and forecasters warn it could last through most of the holiday weekend. New Jersey Governor Mikey Sherrill with some advice.
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9: In New York City, where a heat emergency has been declared, hundreds of cooling centers have been opened. Heat indexes of 105 expected Friday in Raleigh, North Carolina, and 109 in Memphis. Parts of Europe also dealing with unusually warm weather. In France, more than 1,000 people have died due to the heat. Team USA advances at the World Cup.
12: The United States is moving on to the round of 16 at the FIFA World Cup.
13: To the deflection, Balligan scores! First to react to the deflection, he'll do the LeBron celebration. It's 1-0 U.S.
12: Courtesy of Fox, Flo Balogun scoring for the U.S. in the 45th minute against Bosnia and Herzegovina. The U.S. took a 1-0 lead into the half, but in the second half, Balogun was sent off with a red card after stepping on the ankle of a Bosnian player. But shorthanded, playing 10-on-11, the Americans got a cushion on a free kick from Malik Tillman in the 82nd minute. They win it 2-0 to advance.
9: Fox's Tony Genualdo, Team USA will play Belgium Monday night in Seattle. 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
9: Kiss and a proposal more than 1,000 feet above New York City today atop the Empire State Building.
17: A couple of masked daredevils took their love to astounding heights, climbing the Empire State Building's 1,454-foot antenna to unfurl a banner and film the terrifying view from the top. After about 30 minutes, the pair climbed down, and that's when the stunt turned romantic. The man, identified as Ivan Vanya Birkas, dropped to one knee and popped the question. And Angela Nicolau appeared to say yes, later showing off the ring on Instagram. No one was injured, but the couple climbed their way into trouble. Police took the pair into custody on the ground.
9: Fox's Carmen Roberts, they face numerous charges. The woman's Instagram account says the couple was the subject of a 2024 Netflix documentary, Skywalkers, A Love Story, which premiered at the Sundance Film Festival that year. Actor and activist Danny Glover has revealed he has Alzheimer's disease. The four-time Emmy Award nominee, who turns 80 on July 22nd, said he was diagnosed 3 years ago, telling People magazine he's still not accepting it in his mind, all parts of it. Glover earned 4 Emmy nominations and an honorary Oscar in 2022. He's also received awards from the NAACP. More than 6 million people in the U.S. have Alzheimer's, the most common form of dementia. He was the original lead singer of an iconic 70s singing group. It's fun to stay at the Victor Willis, who co-founded the Village People and co-wrote their biggest hits, YMCA, Macho Man, and In the Navy, has died. The group posted on social media that Willis died yesterday after a short but aggressive illness. Willis, who performed as a helmeted police officer, left and rejoined the group numerous times. In 2012, he won a landmark case allowing artists to reclaim their work. Victor Willis was 74. I'm Lee Silicera. This is Fox News.
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0: 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I just have this thing about bugs, period, and as long as I've had 707, I have not had bugs. 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
3: Fox News, I'm Sue Guzman. President Trump helping to open the Theodore Roosevelt Presidential Library today in Medora, North Dakota, as the United States celebrates its 250th anniversary.
4: His chest swelled with American optimism, confidence, enthusiasm, pride. His heart beat with an unyielding sense of America's destiny.
5: Roosevelt, a New York native, credited his rise to the presidency on his time living in North Dakota.
3: Fox's Jared Halpern, sizzling temps set to scorch a wide swath of the country in the days ahead. Millions of Americans in 20 states under a life-threatening heat dome could send temps soaring into the triple digits.
6: Forecasters are expecting Friday heat indices of 105 in Raleigh, North Carolina, 109 in Memphis, Tennessee, and 110 in Washington, D.C. Extreme heat is the number one weather-related killer in the U.S.
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7: Here's a look at your weather on the North Coast for our overnight hours. It's looking like we might be seeing more and more clouds creep in as the evening progresses. Temperatures are going to be in the high 40s with a bit of a breeze blowing in from the northwest at about 8 to 13 miles per hour after midnight. We can also expect a bit of sunshine for the morning. Temperatures are going to be in the low 60s with a bit more of a breeze blowing in from the northwest, a little bit lighter, 5 to 10 miles per hour through the afternoon. Overall, looking nice and mild for the day. And that's a look at your weather here on the North Coast.
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17: Hey, welcome back to the Lars Larson Show. So you got the decision that a former judge with thousands of child abuse images and a plea deal that dropped most of those charges. Is that justice, or is it just the powerful being protected very, very well? I've invited Congresswoman Nancy Mace on, who represents South Carolina's 1st Congressional District. Congresswoman Mace, welcome to the program.
18: Thank you. You're talking about not just a system. It's not a system of justice. It is a system of injustice.
17: I would have to agree with you. Why is this happening? Why are we seeing this? I would think that if anything, the judicial system would look at people like Judge James Gosnell Jr. and say, we're going to hold you to an even greater standard. You knew what the law was. You knew what you weren't allowed to do. You get held to an even higher standard than an average citizen who's not a judge and not a lawyer.
18: Right. And it was in federal court. Now, I see this. I'm not an attorney, but I follow cases, especially cases of child predators, because I want every child rapist to be executed. Okay, I don't care how it happens, firing squad, guillotine, I don't care. And so I follow these cases, and my home state of South Carolina has become a pedophile paradise, mostly because of plea deals like this. And so, but this is in federal court. I expected in federal court for it to be a bit harsher. Well, like in state court and like in so many cases across the country, the majority of charges were dropped. I think he's going to get 20 to 25 years. He could get up to 40 years. But it's really not clear because of the way this thing went down. He's going to be fined $250,000. But I want to know if the baby was abused. Not
17: well,
18: just an image and, you know, there was a baby involved here, an infant.
17: Well, and is there any way of reading between the lines or from the deal itself how this deal came about and why he was given this kind of extra consideration that you can imagine the average person would not have been?
18: There is no explanation. Did he plead guilty so they couldn't find other evidence of other potential criminal wrongdoing, like raping a baby? I don't know, because that information isn't available to the public. And so when you extrapolate from this, and I just, before I got on, I saw a headline about Governor Tim Walz in Minnesota pardoned a child sexual abuser. He was going to be deported. He pardoned a child sexual predator. I mean, this is what's going on all across the country right now, and I don't understand why these people can't go to jail or be executed if they're abusing kids.
17: I'm talking to Congresswoman Nancy Mace from South Carolina. Well, see, this is the part that really bothers me, because I've told people before, I used to have a producer who was a green card alien, and she had been for decades. And I said, why don't you become a citizen? She just, it wasn't her. I kind of inherited her from another talk show host. And so, but when I look at people with green cards, I understand if you commit a crime, any kind of serious crime, you risk losing your status to stay in this country. And yet people like Tim Walz taking actions like that are effectively saying, we don't care that the penalty is supposed to be that you're going to be forced to leave America and maybe never even get a chance to come to this country again.
18: Yeah,
17: why would he do that?
18: We've opened our borders to people who hate America and want all of us dead, talking about Islam, right?
17: Yep.
18: And they rape kids. I mean, the Prophet Muhammad married a six-year-old and then, you know, had sex with her when she was
17: at nine. Yep.
18: Consummated it, and you said it better than I do.
17: I just tried to shortcut to when did the Prophet Muhammad commit his child rape? At age 9. He married her at 6 and was able to wait 3 whole years till she was 9 years old before he raped her.
18: Uh-huh.
17: And you say, well, it wasn't rape at the time. It's rape now.
18: And the defenders of Islam say, oh, well, she was a teenager. That's how Democrats defend Islam, but there's this culture of rape. And this culture of defending rape. And I even saw Katie Couric in a video interview with Rand Paul this week that went viral online, where she said, well, it's only 56,000 rapes, like 400,000 illegals who are here. Right, what are you talking about? One rape is bad. One of them. You just one. You're gone, let alone tens of thousands. It's always the liberal white women, and it's always people on the left, like the Governor Tim Walz's of the world, like, you know, these rogue federal judges. I just, you know, it's to me, I don't even recognize the country I grew up in anymore.
17: You know, Congresswoman, I was talking to Louis Gohmert the other night, a former member of Congress, mm-hmm. and he made the point, we always say it's a lifetime appointment to the federal bench, and yet that's not what the Constitution says. He points out it says on your good behavior, and that we really ought to be taking a look at all the federal judges, because we usually shortcut it by saying, well, when you get the federal judge appointment, it's for life. But it's not. It's mm-hmm. on good behavior. Should the Congress be diligent about going back and reexamining these jokers in black robes?
18: And I don't know why we're not impeaching them. And the other thing is, I filed a bill, Lars, earlier this year that would ban judges who are foreigners. If you're born in a foreign country, your allegiance has been to the United States of America. I mean, we just saw that Judge Sparkle, right, overturn an order, executive order of President Trump's. And you know, they got to go.
17: I would agree with you. Now, do bills like that have a prayer of actually getting a hearing when we can't even pass the SAVE Act through the Senate?
18: No. You know, and that's one of my frustrations. And, you know, when I came to Congress, I said I would serve 6 years. My time is up at the end of the year, and I will not be running for re-election. I make good on my promises, and I'm a term limits person. But, you know,
17: unlike
18: when you
17: Warner.
18: See... the frustration. I mean, like, well, the frustration is that you come here, you have great conservatives, good conservatives, hardworking conservatives that put forth really good bills that would literally save a nation. And we can't even get a committee hearing on it, let alone a vote, because it's got to go through committee. It's got to come to the floor. Then it's got to get a vote. Then it's got to go through the Senate. We can't even get a law passed that would require proof of citizenship to vote in our country.
17: Well, let me ask you something. As a side issue,
18: yeah.
17: Congresswoman Mace, is it? I mean, Johnson says they might be able to put the SAVE Act through under reconciliation. Is that a realistic possibility?
18: I think you can do it any way you can. The House keeps passing it. The problem with attaching it to other bills is that it's just going to get kicked out in what's called conference committee. So when we have big bills like reconciliation, like the NDA, big bills that are coming through. There was some disagreement between the two chambers. So when it passed the House, it goes to the Senate. When it goes to the Senate, it goes to conference members of both parties and both chambers, then confer. And usually the good stuff is taken out. And it's just pork, and it's just a uniparty, and it's just what they've always done. It's nothing new.
17: I mean,
18: and there is no real difference.
17: Can Thune at least put the people on the conference committee who are going to decide what stays in and what gets kicked out?
18: Gosh,
17: can he put some decent...
18: Determined.
17: Keep the rhinos out.
18: That's never going to happen. And we can do what Mike Johnson does, and Mike Johnson is a conservative, put it in reconciliation, it goes to the Senate, it gets ripped out in conference. And you know, so nothing is going to change unless we have people who are willing to have a spine, that have the balls to be able to say no more and to hold the line and be firm. And I think you're seeing a lot of members leave because our frustration it's deeply frustrating to be in that body and to be helpless and know that it doesn't mean anything that your bill is good and will save the country. Nobody cares, and we can't get it through. You can't get proof of citizenship to vote in this country, and Republicans are blocking it. What can you do?
17: Yeah, I got to tell you something, Congresswoman Mace. I hear plenty of voters who say to me every time the Republicans say, well, if you just give us a majority in the House, just give us a majority in the Senate, just give us a Republican. That is Congresswoman Nancy Mace from South Carolina. Congresswoman, it's a pleasure to have you on the program. Back in just a moment, you're listening to the Lars Larson.

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0: Hey, welcome back to the Lars Larson Show. At the beginning of this hour, I made a promise. I promised that I would tell you about a case involving a couple of parents who've now been accused of murdering their 7-year-old boy. And how did that happen? I'll give you the details, and then I'll get to your phone calls and emails at 866-HEY-LARS. That's 866-439-5222.

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3: News. I'm Ted Lindner. President Trump and Interior Secretary Doug Burgum attending the dedication of the Theodore Roosevelt Presidential Library Wednesday. Fox's David Spunt.
4: Inside the museum, Trump signed the reauthorization to a 2020 law that pumps money into aging infrastructure in American national parks.
3: All living presidents have been invited to the July 4th opening ceremony. The president taking his inaugural ride in North Dakota on the new plane serving as Air Force One. And the first heat wave of summer 2026 gripping the central and eastern U.S. ahead of the big 4th of July holiday weekend. New Jersey Governor Mikey Sherrill on Wednesday.
5: This is not the type of heat wave we've seen in a while. This, I think the last time was about 14 years ago. This is extreme, extreme heat.
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6: Look at your weather on the North Coast for our overnight hours. It's looking like we might be seeing more and more clouds creep in as the evening progresses. Temperatures are going to be in the high 40s with a bit of a breeze blowing in from the northwest at about 8 to 13 miles per hour after midnight. We can also expect a bit of sunshine for the morning. Temperatures are going to be in the low 60s with a bit more of a breeze blowing in from the northwest, a little bit lighter, 5 to 10 miles per hour through the afternoon. Overall, looking nice and mild for the day. And that's a look at your weather here on the North Coast.
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13: Driving under the influence takes many forms, shapes, and sizes. All have significant risks. I'm Officer Frank with the Fortuna Police Department. Traffic accidents are the leading cause of deaths for teens, and over 30% of these involve driving impairment. Drunk drivers will drive 80 times before their first arrest. Don't drive drunk and be on the lookout for those who do. In addition, drowsy driving kills over 2 people every day in America. Over 90,000 police-reported crashes happen each year involving drivers who are simply too tired to drive and their attention to the roadway is impaired. And then there are those who are determined to be operating a vehicle under the influence of drugs, including medical marijuana and legally prescribed muscle relaxers. It is just as illegal as driving drunk and is considered DUI. For more about driving under the influence, contact your local law enforcement agency. I'd like to thank the Humboldt County Office of Education for supporting this abuse awareness series, because the truth works.
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14: 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He actually will read it. 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
15: Just a quick note here. The terms that we're using here during our reporting, biological male, biological female, the high court put those terms in quotations in their decision and their dissent. But just so you know, we're using those terms from the decision itself, biological male, biological female.
16: Now, that is Craig Melvin, and he's an NBC News anchor. I never thought that I would see a news anchor anywhere in America who'd have to somewhat apologetically explain we're using the term biological male and biological female, like he was referring to, say, somebody dropping an F-bomb, or maybe somebody using a really unfortunate term to describe the situation. He said, well, those are the terms that are used by the U.S. Supreme Court. Yeah, no kidding. So NBC News is effectively apologizing for using the terms biological male and biological female. They were offering up what amounts to a trigger warning, saying you might be triggered by what the U.S. Supreme Court had to say. Welcome back to the Lars Larson Show. Is the media now afraid to say the term biological male? I thought I'd put that to Curtis Houck, who's managing editor of Newsbusters, which is the media watchdog division of the Media Research Center. Curtis, welcome back to the program.
17: Always a pleasure to be with you, Lars. Yeah, what a humdinger to start with there.
16: Well, what should we make of news anchors, no matter whether male or female, if you can actually use the terms male and female without triggering somebody? I'm sure I've triggered somebody out there. And somewhat apologetically saying, well, we're using this term as they're using some kind of swear word or some kind of really outrageous description, when it is, in fact, just a technical definition, biological male, biological female, as differentiated from males who call themselves female or females who call themselves male. Did you ever think we'd get to this point?
17: I mean, I think only in some sort of Mad Libs, Babylon Bee, Funhouse Mirrors world, Lars, do you think you would get there? I mean, as I wrote this up yesterday for Newsbusters, Craig Melvin, the host there, co-host of the Today Show, he frequently talks about his Christian faith and how much he values prayer and the good book of the Lord. So he should consult Genesis 1, Genesis 5, Matthew 19. I mean, there's any number of places that you could go for this, to kind of talk about, you know, he created male and female. So, any sort of groveling that he had to engage in there was just simply embarrassing, but it was par for the course for what we saw yesterday. I mean, I could only imagine if the birthright citizenship case had gone the president's way, what the reaction could have been. I think for the press yesterday, there was such a huge lull with Justice Sotomayor reading her dissent from the bench that there was a delay between that case and then the other ones with campaign finance and birthright citizenship. So the press had a lot of time that they had to vamp, and they kind of had to, get all upset and hot and bothered by all this before the other cases came down with birthright citizenship going their way. They could kind of go back and kind of take a deep breath. Talk about other things instead.
16: You know, Curtis, it caught me off guard, too, because I saw the decision come down just after about 7 o'clock in the morning on the West Coast as the Supreme Court was announcing its decision, which I thought was the right one, saying states have the right to pass laws that say that if you're going to have women's sports and men's sports, that biological men cannot take part in women's sports. And that is actually the majority of states that believe that and that have put it in law. It's the minority of states, the blue states, that have actually said, oh, no. A man who calls himself as a woman is actually a woman. And so they think that somehow they've got to apologize to their audience and even describe it as, what they call it, a travesty or a devastating decision against people who've claimed to be men when they are in fact women, or vice versa.
17: Yeah, that was what some of the other coverage was. ABC News touted the West Virginia plaintiff, a male student pretending to be a woman, who, you know, won the women's shot put state championship, who bravely brought the case to the Supreme Court. And then it was devastating, likely, to this student's family. And that this had to have occurred, Lars, on the last day of Pride Month. You know, over on NBC, right before Craig Mellman's trigger warning, what was interesting was, we saw some of the other tropes that you normally see from the left. Correspondent Kelly O'Donnell pointed out, you know, president is boiling this down into bumper sticker language. And it's just his interpretation that it's universally bad for women. And even if all this is true, it's really just a small number of people. That's one of the main arguments, I guess I would say, more than any of the other ones. It's just only a few people, Lars, that we're talking about. So it's really not that big of a deal, except, of course, in addition to the physiological differences, like we see in the volleyball matches out in some of these states, I think San Jose State, I believe, is one of the universities where, like, the spikes of the volleyball were actually, like, injury-inducing. And then the other one is, if these folks are state champions, that takes away potential scholarships and other kinds of records and also just personal pride from biological women.
16: I'm talking to Curtis Houck, who's managing editor at Newsbusters, part of the Media Research Center. The thing I noticed, Curtis, is that in my neck of the woods, there's a track and field championship for high school students that's been won the last couple of years by a biological male competing as a female. And his finishing times, you know, in track and field, I've never run track and field, but usually the competitors are separated by fractions of a second or maybe a second or two. This guy actually won by 25 seconds over his nearest female competitor, which kind of puts the lie to the idea that people say, well, really, it won't make that big a difference. Really? You beat your top competitors by 25 seconds in a track and field event?
17: Track? I think track and swimming, obviously, two of the case, you know, the West Virginia case was about a track athlete. And then, obviously, the Leah Thomas situation from UPenn a number of years ago involved swimming. I think those two sports in particular, Lars, are so, you know, cut and dry in terms of showing the differences between male and female, because it's all about the clock in those sports. And the clock doesn't lie. And as someone who is married to a former D1 cross country and track athlete, this is very personal. This extends way beyond politics. And I think you get some folks, especially progressives, who may normally say we're all for equality or equity, but then they see what's going on here, and some of them probably, if they don't say it publicly, probably deep down they realize that this is wrong, that this is insanely offensive to all of the work of the feminist movement all of those years ago.
16: That is Curtis Houck. Curtis is with the Media Research Center, and that's what's happening. America's news media, the legacy news media, is apologizing for actually having to report the story. By the way, I've told you before that everybody talks about those weight loss injections because the results are dramatic. I'll give you that about the GLP-1s. 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
1: Hey, welcome back to the Lars Larsen Show. It's a Wednesday, and I want to ask you this question. Should a federal judge who is appointed by Joe Biden and has his job for life almost no matter what, that is, federal judges are very rarely removed from their jobs, should this federal judge, who's now advocating for racial discrimination, should he be removed from his position? Let me get into the details of that in just a moment. First, should the federal minimum wage jump to $25 an hour? I think that is absolute insanity. If it actually became federal law, it would destroy jobs probably by the hundreds of thousands. There is a tiny number of people in America who only make the federal minimum wage of $7.25 an hour. There are state minimum wages, and those are also destructive to the jobs that minimum wage

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6: We are on iRadio. He's Eric Harding. I'm Gary McNamara. I tell you this, though, the one thing, you know, you have some of the members of the Democrat Socialist of America, they're promoting exactly what they want, communism.
7: Yep.
6: And now you've got, you know, the some of these candidates that are winning saying, well, we already have socialism already. It's building roads and and fire stations. They have to lie to you because they know if they tell you the truth about what socialism slash communism is, you won't go for it.
7: Right.
6: So they you know, they're out there, some of them out there doing it. And now when it's like, oh, man, we could win this election, now they've got to back off and just pretend, no. Socialism is just what we've always done in this country.
7: Right.
6: And we just want to make sure that it works correctly when that's a bunch of horse manure.
0: Well, and they're going to try, as you mentioned earlier, they're going to try and sell it the way that others have tried to sell it over the years. Well, this is America. We can do it better. We can do it right. Yeah. If it's brought up that it's failed drastically time and time again all over the world, then they always come back with, well, but we're America. We're a rich nation. We have enough money. That's what they'll tell you. There's enough wealth in America to get this done.

0: With so much changing so quickly now, you need to know. KINS 106.3 is your local news station. 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
1: Fox News, I'm Ted Linder in North Dakota. President Trump visiting the Theodore Roosevelt Library and offering praise for the 26th President of the United States.
2: It's amazing how he came about, a whole different set of lives he's had. So it's been really very inspiring. They've done a fantastic job with the museum.
1: All living presidents have been invited to the library's grand opening. That is set for this Saturday, the 4th of July. First heat wave of summer 2026 gripping the central and eastern U.S. ahead of the 4th of July holiday. New Jersey Governor Mikey Sherrill.
3: This is not the type of heat wave we've seen in a while. This, I think the last time was about 14 years ago. This is extreme, extreme heat.
1: More than 65 million people across 20 states forecast to reach temps of 100 degrees this week. And the U.S. beats Bosnia and Herzegovina 2-0 to reach the round of 16 in the World Cup. 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
4: Here's a look at your weather on the North Coast for our overnight hours. It's looking like we might be seeing more and more clouds creep in as the evening progresses. Temperatures are going to be in the high 40s with a bit of a breeze blowing in from the northwest at about 8 to 13 miles per hour after midnight. We can also expect a bit of sunshine for the morning. Temperatures are going to be in the low 60s with a bit more of a breeze blowing in from the northwest, a little bit lighter, 5 to 10 miles per hour through the afternoon. Overall, looking nice and mild for the day. And that's a look at your weather here on the North Coast.
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11: We are Red Eye Radio. He's Eric Carly, and I'm Gary McNamara. You know, I go back to what Milton Friedman told Phil Donahue at one time. He said, you're under the assumption that political greed is more moral than economic greed.
12: Right.
11: Because that's the big fallacy.
12: Well, it's the same people that are screaming no kings are calling for socialism and communism, which would be a dictatorship. And they call Trump a dictator.
11: I know. None of it makes, that's the thing, as we said, none of it makes sense. There is no, say what you want if you disagree with us. There is a consistency to our opinions and our discussions.
12: Yeah.
11: You can connect the dots. You can't connect the dots with the left anymore.
12: No.
11: They're all over the place.
12: You have to look at what they're accusing the other side of and then realize very quickly that's actually how they think.
11: Well, but that's correct. That's the thing, that what they accuse the other side of is what they are. We have pointed that out so many times.
12: Yep.
11: They're projecting the things that they believe on the other side.
12: Yeah.
11: And the thing is, though, they've been successful in doing it.
12: They're still winning elections.
11: Yeah.

0: With so much changing so quickly now, you need to know. KINS 106.3 is your local news station. 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
1: Fox News, I'm Sue Guzman. President Trump attending the grand opening of the Theodore Roosevelt Presidential Library in North Dakota Wednesday.
2: It's amazing how he came about. Whole different set of lives, he said. So it's been really very inspiring. They've done a fantastic job with the museum.
1: Millions of Americans across 20 states under a life-threatening heat dome the next few days. It'll send temps soaring into the triple digits right through the July 4th holiday weekend. The United States moving on to the round 16 of the FIFA World Cup, defeating Bosnia and Herzegovina 2-0 Wednesday.
3: It's a long tilt, but he's got Balogun making a run off him. Can he get around to that ball? To the deflection, Balogun scores! Full Balogun, first to react to the deflection. He'll do the LeBron celebration. It's 1-0 U.S.
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4: Here's a look at your weather on the North Coast for our overnight hours. It's looking like we might be seeing more and more clouds creep in as the evening progresses. Temperatures are going to be in the high 40s with a bit of a breeze blowing in from the northwest at about 8 to 13 miles per hour after midnight. We can also expect a bit of sunshine for the morning. Temperatures are going to be in the low 60s with a bit more of a breeze blowing in from the northwest, a little bit lighter, 5 to 10 miles per hour through the afternoon. Overall, looking nice and mild for the day. And that's a look at your weather here on the North Coast.
5: The Humboldt Republican Party presents another important event in American history in celebration of our 250th birthday.
6: Samuel Morse began working on his version of the electric telegraph in the 1830s. While he was away from home, his wife died suddenly. By the time he found out, she'd already been buried. Morse felt firsthand the need for a quick way to send news. While he was on a ship, he overheard passengers discussing electromagnetism, which gave him an idea for how the telegraph might work. One of his greatest contributions was the Morse code, making transmitting faster and easier by simplifying what was transmitted. Morse's system was also simpler as it used a single wire to transmit signals. He demonstrated his work for Congress and received funding. With that, he connected Washington, D.C. and Baltimore, and on May 24, 1844, Morse sent the first telegraph, quote, "What hath God wrought?"
5: This important event in American history is presented by the Arcata Fire District.
6: Computer, tablet, phone. 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

0: cryptocurrency sales and other ventures.
1: I've made a lot of money before I became president, and they invest my money, and I don't talk to them. I don't even speak to them. So I have many people, I don't know what they call it, closed accounts or something. You put your money in, and that's it. I don't talk to them. They're big institutions.
0: And finally, a daredevil couple who climbed to the very top of New York's Empire State Building and got engaged at that height have been arrested. They face a host of charges, including reckless endangerment, criminal mischief, and more.
2: Yeah. How selfish can you be? The rules don't apply to us. And oh, let's endanger first responders along the way.
0: Yeah.
2: Punks.
0: You gotta wonder, like, what they're thinking, like, if they thought it was worth it after all that with the handcuffs around their wrists.
2: Yeah. So selfish.
0: Yeah, very much so.
2: 6 minutes in front of the hour.
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12: NASA is the United States government agency responsible for space exploration, scientific discovery, and aeronautical research. It was founded in 1958 by President Dwight D. Eisenhower, replacing the earlier National Advisory Committee for Aeronautics. NASA became famous for the Apollo program, which landed humans on the moon in 1969 with Apollo 11. Since then, it's continued exploring space through missions like the Space Shuttle program, the space station, and robotic explorers sent to Mars, Saturn, and beyond. NASA also is responsible for studying climate, weather, and natural systems. On a side note, NASA's former system engineer, Lonnie Johnson, invented the Super Soaker water gun and is credited for inventing the stealth bomber.
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2: Thanks for joining us. In the western suburbs of Chicago, a 9-year-old boy named Declan Hush and his brother Jack have embarked on a heartwarming project to transform their neighborhood sidewalk in Aurora into a patriotic flag walk in celebration of America's 250th anniversary. They started by planting small flags on their own property. That got the attention of Gerald Moore, a neighbor who's a former Marine, who said their efforts reminded him of what happens on some military bases. WRAL Television says due to some current health issues, Mr. Moore has been unable to plant flags himself, so after commending the boys for their work, the fourth grader and his brother decorated his property as well. The innocent spirit became contagious. Other neighbors next door and across the street joined in as well. For Nicole Murray and Mike Gavin, I'm Gordon Deal. Thanks for listening to This Morning, America's First News.

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On wintry nights when the north wind blows and churns at the mighty sea, I bow my head and thank the Lord.

Trees grow tall and tower above the land, and when I see a redwood tree,

0: KINS News and Information time is 5:49. Let's take a quick look at the weather on the North Coast for today. Once again, there's going to be some cloudy skies to start things off with partly cloudy conditions in the forecast by this afternoon. 5 to 15 mile per hour winds are still expected throughout the day coming in out of the northwest, and highs are expected to be from 60 to 70 degrees once again. That is a quick look at the weather for today.
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4: I'm Charles Payne, and this is the Fox Business Report.
5: A report this morning says OpenAI, creator of the artificial intelligence chatbot ChatGPT, has proposed giving the Trump administration a 5% stake in the company. The Financial Times says OpenAI is also suggesting that other U.S. AI companies should hand the government similar stakes. Nissan CEO Ivan Espinosa is encouraged that sales improved in the recent quarter, though he says Nissan needs to change its image. Espinosa says in recent years, Nissan was offering steep discounts to sell more cars, which hurt resale values, and it was aggressively selling to rental car companies, which cheapened the brand's image. Wall Street will be reacting this morning to the monthly employment report for June. That's your Fox Business Report. I'm Jenny Coselda, invested in you.
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8: This is Kelly Orchard's Apple a Day, 60 seconds on wisdom, success, and personal growth. It's time to let go of being judgmental and instead strive to be more understanding. When you judge others' opinions, beliefs, viewpoints, and behaviors, it may produce a temporary sense of superiority, but over time you will have undermined all you could have learned by being more open. 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Women can be especially guilty of judging other women for their appearance or how their children behave. Generations judge other generations, and the list goes on. 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So let go of judgments. This has been Kelly Orchard's Apple a Day. Now, go out and be fruitful.
9: 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This is a message from Humboldt Bay Fire. Use only safe and sane fireworks which bear the seal of the state fire marshal. Never point or throw fireworks at anyone. Keep water handy as an extinguishing source so small fires don't get big. Be sure you are not near flammable liquids or on dry grass before using your fireworks. Have a fun and safe holiday from us at Humboldt Bay Fire.
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11: This is House Call for Health. Vermont becomes the first U.S. state to ban a popular herbicide. State lawmakers deciding to ban paraquat after finding a possible link between the weed killer and Parkinson's disease. Many advocates and some farmers have celebrated a ban, hoping it will encourage other states to take similar action.

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2: I'm Dave Douglas with a community comment, and as always, God bless America. And actually, I guess at this point in time, I should be saying, Happy birthday, America, happy birthday. That I love my country beyond any doubt. But I'm proud of it. You hear me talk about the flag, you hear me talk about different things. Had a thought on this particular one, though, a little bit about birthdays. Well, our country's having a birthday. You know, there were millions of young men and women who have served for this country, fought for this country, gone where their country has asked of them. It's affected them. They spent birthdays away from family, birthdays away from others. Many of them no more birthdays because they served and they sacrificed for our country. God bless all of them. That's what I want to mention just a little bit. You know, my father, I was adopted, was in World War II, and he was in a little earlier than many, and was in North Africa, ended up over in England later, D plus one into France, ended up over in Germany near the Swiss border at the end of the European thing, and was in transit to be moved to the Pacific Theater when the final end of the war came. He didn't talk about it a lot, but he was a good man, like millions of others out there. My mother, still here, worked basically 7 days a week as a telegrapher, something that no longer exists, but it was crucial back then, and she worked every day for that. She was a good person as well. For my father's case, many of the people he knew, they didn't come back. Their birthdays ended in serving our country. This is true of many young men and women again. I had the honor to serve with people from World War II in my work life and people that I knew. I had the good fortune to serve with people who served their country and answered the call in Korea, in Vietnam, in Iraq, and Afghanistan, people that I work with. I also had the funerals that I attended. I was blessed to speak at a memorial for Memorial Day and things for our soldiers and our people. God bless them all. I am so lucky. Love you all. God bless America. Happy birthday, America. I'm Dave Douglas with the Community Comment.
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7: A hiring slowdown.
0: I'm Dave Anthony, Fox News. Less than half what it was in May. 57,000 jobs created last month. Economists expect to double that. And the number of new jobs in May also revised down by 43,000. However,
7: the unemployment rate fell to 4.2%, down from 4.3%, which it had been holding steady at for about 3 months.
0: That's Fox Business.

0: Business Network, Cheryl Cassoni. For a second day, there's a search in the Arabian Sea for a sailor still missing after a U.S. Navy helicopter made an emergency water landing.
1: The U.S. military says there's no indication the crash was caused by enemy action, but the cause is still under investigation. Navy assets are searching for the missing crewman. Three others on board were hurt, but are in a stable condition. The U.S. Navy's Fifth Fleet says the helicopter was deployed to the region on the USS George H.W. Bush aircraft carrier.
0: Fox's Jonathan Savage. It's up to now at least 20 deaths in Ukraine after a Russian bombardment. Hundreds of drones and missiles targeting the capital, Kyiv. Many others are injured. There's a lot of damage. It's a Russian retaliation for Ukrainian strikes that hit oil facilities inside Russia. Millions of Americans will try not to be outside a lot today.
2: The heat will be dangerously warm.
0: That's Fox Weather's Michael Estime. He's outside D.C. in National Harbor, Maryland, where it could hit a record 102 degrees today.
2: Just make sure that you're drinking plenty of water, wearing those light and loose colored clothing, and you're finding air conditioning at every opportunity.
0: With the humidity factored in, it'll feel like over 100 in a lot of areas. Heat warnings, alerts stretch from Arkansas to Wisconsin, Michigan to Pennsylvania, Maryland up to Maine. Team USA advances at the World Cup, beating Bosnia and Herzegovina 2-0, despite playing most of the second half shorthanded when an American was ejected, getting a red card for a foul.
3: I think it shows our character. We said it before a lot of times. We always dap each other.
0: Malik Tillman scored the second goal. The American team advances to the round of 16. 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
0: President Trump went to North Dakota to honor one of his predecessors as he visited the Teddy Roosevelt new library.
8: So it's been really very inspiring. They've done a fantastic job with the museum.
0: Now, the president, in a speech to the crowd, also said despite the triple-digit heat that is forecast for Washington, D.C. on the 4th of July for the America 250 celebration, he plans a long speech. He also, again, urged the Senate to pass the Save America Act.
8: We have 100% of the Democrats against it and 4 or 5 Republicans, if you can believe that. What are they all about?
0: The law would put new voting regulations in place requiring proof of citizenship and ID and put new restrictions on mail-in ballots. Now, a federal judge has blocked the U.S. Postal Service from requiring states to provide lists of voters eligible to get mail-in ballots after another ruling last week blocked a Trump executive order on voting by mail. Now, in Colorado, there is more controversy involving a former county elections clerk who was convicted and sent to prison over her attempts to prove President Trump's claims about voting fraud in 2020.
9: Colorado Governor Jared Polis tells two members of his clemency board they're dismissed for violating confidentiality standards. They'd revealed the board voted unanimously twice to reject Tina Peters' request for early prison release before the governor overruled them. Peters was convicted in 2024 and sentenced to 9 years in prison for allowing unauthorized access to Mesa County voting machines and hard drives as part of an attempt to prove the 2020 election was stolen from President Trump. Governor Polis, a Democrat, cut Peters' time in half and approved her release on parole June 1st, calling the sentence disproportionately harsh. He denies caving under pressure from President Trump and refused his demand for a full pardon. Peters met with the president at the White House Tuesday. Chris Foster, Fox News.
0: On Wall Street, stock futures are rising. I'm Dave Anthony. This is Fox News.
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11: It was hardly the start, but if you asked a lot of Americans if the Declaration of Independence started the conflict with England, you might get some yes answers. But the Boston Massacre was 6 years before it, and the Boston Tea Party 2 years earlier. Paul Revere's ride and the battles at Lexington and Concord were over a year past. Instead of being the lead in action, the Declaration of Independence was the next decisive step in the battle that was already underway. This 4th of July salute is presented by the CPA firm of DeMello, McCauley, McReynolds & Holland, LLP.
12: It's time for the KINS opinion poll question for today. As the rest of the 16 finalists are decided, the 2026 World Cup is the subject in today's opinion poll question. And a majority of voters yesterday said yes, a recent vote in Texas requiring that Bible passages be part of required reading in public schools is a violation of the separation between church and state. Be sure to vote on today's question by going to KINS1063.com.
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15: From the newsroom, I'm Trey Westerberg with Northern California News and Peter Colleen at the local desk. This update brought to you by KFC. A fire in Sacramento destroyed multiple properties, including a home, trailer, and boat on Alamos Avenue. Firefighters say the blaze spread quickly and is still under investigation as crews work to determine the cause. Residents say they were left stunned after witnessing flames and hearing popping sounds as the fire moved through the area. A woman is recovering after surviving a 1,500-foot fall while climbing California's Mount Shasta. Forest Service rangers reached the injured climber on foot after weather-grounded helicopters, and she was later airlifted to a hospital with a suspected broken ankle. U.S. Job openings climbed to nearly 7.6 million in May, reaching the highest level in 2 years. New federal labor data suggests employers are still posting jobs despite ongoing economic uncertainty. Hiring remains relatively slow, but economists say the labor market continues to show signs of stability. Up next, Peter Colleen at the local desk.
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22: From the newsroom, I'm Peter Colleen. This week a hearing was set for a possible mental health diversion of school threat suspect Daryl Ray Jones. His attorney seeking a diversion from criminal proceedings against Jones, facing 31 charges related to a deluge of phone threats that sparked terror across Humboldt County early last year. Such diversions, when accepted, allow people with certain mental health disorders to receive treatment instead of jail time or a criminal conviction. With news, I'm Peter Colleen.
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3: The Cold War was a period of tension between the United States and the Soviet Union from the end of World War II through the early 1990s. Although the countries never fought, they did compete for global influence through military buildups, espionage, propaganda, and supporting opposite sides of other countries in conflict. Occurring during this time was the Berlin Airlift, the Korean War, the Cuban Missile Crisis, the space race, and the Vietnam War, all happened during and a part of the Cold War. One of the more over-the-top instances of this espionage was the Soviets noticed a building in the Pentagon's courtyard and thinking it was a top-secret building or the entrance to a secret underground bunker, the USSR had the building targeted until they found out it was actually a hot dog stand.
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23: This is the Bloomberg Business of Entertainment Report. Supergirl is failing to take flight.
24: This does not look like this is going to end well.
23: The Warner Brothers and DC Studios adaption grossed $38 million in North America its opening weekend and just over $62 million globally. Warner Brothers and DC spent $170 million to produce and roughly $120 million to market the comic book adventure. It's just the latest setback for the newly rebooted DC Universe. Of the last seven DC movies, six have been commercial disappointments. The only exception was last year's Superman.
25: Hey, buddy, eyes up here.
23: It grossed about $600 million worldwide. So can Supergirl power back from a slow start? With Toy Story 5 dominating the box office and a lineup of movies for July that include Universal's animated Minions and Monsters, Disney's live-action Moana, Christopher Nolan's The Odyssey, and Sony's Spider-Man Brand New Day, the competition is tough. Lisa Mateo, Bloomberg Radio.
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12: Good morning, Northern California. Let's take a look and see what the weather has in store for us on the North Coast today. While there will be some areas of patchy fog and mostly cloudy skies to start the morning off, partly cloudy conditions are expected to return by late this morning. 5 to 15 mile per hour winds are still expected coming in out of the northwest, decreasing slightly later on this afternoon. Temperatures are once again going to be from 60 to 70 degrees. Fortuna and Arcata will have temperatures in the mid-60s, McKinleyville and Eureka will have highs at 61, and Ferndale will be right in the middle with a high of 63. The tide is currently falling, and low tide is expected this morning at 8:25 a.m. The tide will be coming back in this afternoon at 3:22 p.m., and low tide later tonight will be at 8:22 p.m. Sunset will be occurring about 30 minutes later at 8:51 p.m., and sunrise tomorrow morning will be at 5:50 in the morning.
33: 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Hi, I'm Brian Wilson with the North Coast Air Quality Management District. Health problems related to wildfire smoke exposure can be mild or as serious as worsening of heart and lung disease, including asthma. Wildfire smoke is unhealthy to breathe and can be especially dangerous for sensitive groups such as children, the elderly, pregnant women, and people with heart or circulatory problems. This includes those with irregular heartbeat, congestive heart failure, coronary artery disease, and those with asthma, emphysema, COPD, pneumonia, and those impacted by COVID-19. These sensitive groups should limit outdoor activities, especially when the AQI reaches levels considered unhealthy for sensitive groups or higher. 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Eliminate outdoor activities when the AQI reaches unhealthy levels. 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
0: This is the Bloomberg Real Estate Report. I'm Denise Pellegrini. It looks like the Taylor Swift tax is stirring some bad blood with some Rhode Island homeowners. The tax, nicknamed for its most famous part-time resident, the new tax will collect $5 for every $1,000 a vacation home's value is assessed over $1 million. For Swift, whose 12,700 square foot Watch Hill mansion is assessed today at $28 million, that'll mean an extra tax bill of about $136,000. But the tax will also squeeze owners of vacation properties, including those whose small homes have been in their families for generations, with property tax bills on some set to rise by 50% or more. Officials project the second home tax will bring in $24.5 million in the fiscal year for Rhode Island. Revenue will go to a low-income housing tax credit fund to help make housing more affordable for year-round Rhode Island residents. And that's the Bloomberg Real Estate Report. I'm Denise Pellegrini.
4: The board recommends approving.
5: Regarding that seat on the committee, we're promoting
6: to boost quarterly earnings.
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11: As we celebrate America's 250th birthday, we want to look at the historic battles which literally helped secure America. After more than 6 years of fighting, the American Revolution came to an end following the Battle of Yorktown in Virginia, also known as the Siege of Yorktown. After French ships arrived in the Chesapeake Bay at the end of August 1781, American troops led by George Washington, who were accompanied by French ground forces, arrived at Yorktown in the last few days of September. The British commander, General Charles Cornwallis, was completely surrounded. 2.5 weeks of American and French attacks led to Cornwallis asking for terms of surrender, with the official surrender coming on October 19, 1781. That led to negotiations on the Treaty of Paris, which was signed on September 3, 1783, officially ending the Revolutionary War. Kevin Uresky, Fox News.
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1: Right, citizenship. Ruling by the Supreme Court this week on Fox News. Have you seen that spot? You know they're only taunting.
2: And indirect talks focused on the Strait of Hormuz. West Texas Intermediate at roughly $67 a barrel. Brent at $70. A day after closing out a blockbuster 3 months on Wall Street, high-flying chip stocks suffered steep declines to open the third quarter. Memory maker Micron dropped 11%, wiping out $138 billion of market cap. Intel fell 9%, and rival chipmaker Advanced Micro Devices dropped 7%. Those three stocks boomed in the second quarter. Amazon and Flipkart are working to expand in India to remain relevant to consumers who want their orders in 15 minutes or less. Amazon wants to become the largest delivery in minutes network in India as it plans to expand quick commerce service to 300 cities. Flipkart said last week that it has set up over 1,000 micro-fulfillment centers across more than 130 cities in India. Futures are up this morning. That's your money now.
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19: Good morning, I'm John Terrett. Well, it was the first day of July and the first day of the second half of the year yesterday, and the markets were in the red, but only just. Company news, sporting apparel maker Nike rebounded after cutting its revenue forecast for the next two quarters. Nike was up 3% yesterday, but it's down about 30% year-to-date. Meta Platforms had its best day since January, up 9 or 10% on reports it's entering the cloud business to compete with Google, Amazon, and Microsoft. Semiconductors were lower. The Philadelphia-based index that measures their performance was down 5%. General Mills, maker of Lucky Charms, reported better-than-expected earnings. They were up 7 or 8%. Kroger, the largest supermarket chain by revenue, is buying Giant Eagle of Pennsylvania in a $1.65 billion deal to add 200 stores. This comes as competition in the supermarket sector really heats up, with price pressure from Walmart, Amazon, Costco, and German companies Aldi and Lidl. Fed Chair Kevin Walsh was in the news yesterday. He's tapping the former Bank of England chief Mervyn King to head a task force to look into communications at the central bank. President Trump disclosed his income from crypto investments, $1.4 billion, totaling $2.2 billion when you add in all the stocks he cashed in on as well. And so too today, it's Jobs Thursday, the government jobs report. Economists expecting 100,000 to be added. With business, I'm John Terrett.
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0: Job creation cooled last month. There were just 57,000 new jobs created in June, fewer than expected, though the unemployment rate declined to 4.2%. Economists were predicting job growth of 110,000 and the unemployment rate holding at 4.3%. The Labor Department says employment continued to trend up in professional and business services, social assistance, and health care. However, employment declined in leisure and hospitality. The weekly update on new claims for unemployment benefits was little changed, declining by 1,000 to 215,000 last week. Crude oil prices remain at cooler levels this morning. West Texas Intermediate at $67 a barrel. The global benchmark Brent crude is at $70. That's your Fox Business Report. I'm Jenny Coselda. 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
21: With the Wall Street Business Report, I'm Bill Alexander. President Donald Trump took in nearly $1.2 billion from his crypto businesses last year. Trump got more than $500 million from his World Liberty Financial business, according to the required annual disclosure report with the Office of Government Ethics. It also showed another crypto business took in more than $600 million. New Federal Reserve Chair Kevin Warsh said Wednesday that the central bank would remain independent and seek to bring down inflation. In remarks at a central bank conference in Portugal, Warsh said that if businesses or households thought the Fed would accept inflation above 2%, they'd be disappointed. Automakers reported a mixed batch of second quarter U.S. sales on Wednesday. General Motors delivered nearly 715,000 vehicles, a drop of 4.2% from the year-ago period. Toyota, Hyundai, and Jeep maker Stellantis all reported modest gains, roughly in line with analyst expectations. For the Wall Street Business Report, I'm Bill Alexander in Washington.
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0: Well, who are we going to call at this hour?
2: 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It's time now for the Dogs on Death Row report from the Humboldt County Animal Shelter, brought to you courtesy of Compass Community Credit Union. Now let's check in with Rob Patton about some of the animals that are up for adoption this week.
3: Hey folks, Rob Patton, Humboldt County Animal Shelter. Great to talk to you this week with some great adoptable dogs. You know, we've got lots of dogs, but it's summertime. Good time to pick up a pup, take him for a walk, go for a hike. We've got some great options for you here. First, consider Alton. Alton's about 2 years old. He's a neutered male Chesapeake Bay Retriever. Just a big, happy, friendly guy. Loves water. Likes fetch. He's learning how to bring it back. He already knows sit and shake. So he'd be a great lake dog, hiking dog, big happy guy. Second, consider Scooby. Scooby's about 2 years old. He's a tan Great Dane mix. Big guy, but not as big, quite as big as a Great Dane would be, but almost. He's a neutered male. He's tan color. Energetic guy, real happy. Loves a good walk. Loves meeting new people, and he's learning his leash skills because he loves to get out of the cage and go for a walk. So consider Scooby, who's really just a big puppy. And third, consider Bronco. Bronco's about 2 years old. Neutered male boxer mix, brown and white. Just a sweet guy. He loves attention. He already knows shake and sit. He's learning to fetch and just wants to be around people. Just a happy guy. So consider those three. Of course, we're full of dogs, and we have many different options. You can see every one of them if you go to our website, 24petconnect.com. 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So come by and see us by the airport in McKinleyville. Remember, Humboldt County Animal Shelter. You can make a new friend and hopefully take one home. Thanks again.
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5: News. I'm Therese Crowley. Your ships are coming in for America 250. The U.S. Navy Band in New York serenading the parade of ships for the Sail 4th 250 Festival in New York Harbor. 37 tall ships, 40 naval vessels, and the Navy Blue Angels fly by salute under a heat dome of 100 degree highs. 270 million people spreading from the Midwest, peaking today into July 4th. The Navy searching for a missing sailor in the Arabian Sea.
6: After an emergency water landing in the Arabian Sea, U.S. Naval Forces Central Command posted to X saying there's no indication the emergency was caused by hostile action. Three of the helicopter's four crew members have been recovered and are in stable condition aboard the George H.W. Bush.
5: Fox's Trey Yangston, Tel Aviv. AAA advises the busiest getaway travel time on the roads today, 2 to 6 p.m., noon to 7 tomorrow. 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
8: 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It said her face read tired and subdued. I could see that. 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You know, a CAT scan. 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
9: Good morning, Northern California. Let's take a look and see what the weather has in store for us on the North Coast today. While there will be some areas of patchy fog and mostly cloudy skies to start the morning off, partly cloudy conditions are expected to return by late this morning. 5 to 15 mile per hour winds are still expected coming in out of the northwest, decreasing slightly later on this afternoon. Temperatures are once again going to be from 60 to 70 degrees. Fortuna and Arcata will have temperatures in the mid-60s. McKinleyville and Eureka will have highs at 61, and Ferndale will be right in the middle with a high of 63. The southwestern areas of Humboldt will also be looking at partly cloudy to mostly clear skies with 5 to 15 mile per hour winds. More wind gusts around 30 miles an hour at higher elevations will be expected as we approach the later hours of the afternoon. Honeydew will have temperatures in the mid-70s, and Garberville will have temperatures climbing up to 86 degrees.
10: What I believe it takes to make a great steak is getting a good cut of meat, having the right thickness, and getting a good bark on it. We will put a dry rub on it before we put it onto the charbroiler. 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I've been in the food industry for over 30 years. My name is William Dell. I'm the food and beverage director here at the Sunset and Heights Casino.
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15: But you can really count on a dozen or so Democrats calling this out fervently. And one thing James Carville said to me is he said, Hakeem's going to have to deal with this, meaning Hakeem Jeffries. And Hakeem's way of dealing with this, one of the most powerful Democrats elected to office now, is to congratulate these radicals. He congratulates people like Chevalier, who says communism now sees the means of production. Really? I mean, not only that, you have this Abar Kiyos woman who won for the nomination for a state Senate seat in New York, who also has comments not clearly calling out 9/11 and making excuses for it. This is a pervasive radical ideology, and it's becoming very difficult to say this is a New York problem or an LA problem. It is a problem within the Democratic Party, and I really hope we see bold leaders calling this out.
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18: Hi, I'm Warren Eckstein with the Pet Show Tip of the Day. The importance of play, not only for people, but pets as well. You know, during the first weeks and months of life, play serves as a learning experience for puppies. Play teaches them how to relate to other littermates, their owners, and the outside world. The socialization that results from their play experiences is absolutely critical for the puppy's normal development. Regardless of age, regular play and exercise are vital for a dog's physical and psychological health and well-being. From a physical standpoint, lack of exercise generally results in obesity, unfortunately, a very common problem in dogs, especially in older ones. From a psychological standpoint, the lack of stimulation through exercise and play can lead to boredom and result in a myriad of behavioral problems. In particularly severe cases, a lack of exercise can actually lead to depression in pets. It is therefore the owner's responsibility to ensure that his dog receives sufficient exercise, and play is an excellent means of accomplishing that. So exercise is really important, and don't forget to get down on all fours and play with the dog on his level. I'm Warren Eckstein.
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20: 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I am Haley Shipp. Many of the skills learned in military service translate naturally to life in agriculture. Hard work, problem solving, leadership, and a commitment to serving others. Now, the American Farm Bureau is encouraging California veterans who have found a second calling in agriculture to apply for its Veteran Farmer Award of Excellence. The National Award recognizes U.S. military veterans and active service members who have demonstrated excellence in farming or agriculture while making a positive impact in their local communities. The recipient will receive a $10,000 cash prize and reimbursement for travel and related expenses to attend the American Farm Bureau Convention next year in North Carolina. According to American Farm Bureau President Zippy Duval, the award recognizes veterans not only for their service to the nation, but also for the continued contributions they're making through agriculture. Last year's recipient was South Carolina's retired Army Command Sergeant Major Matthew Rutter. After a 22-year military career, Rutter co-founded Project Victory Gardens and developed Farmer Boot Camp, helping fellow veterans discover opportunities in agriculture. Applications are due September 1, and Farm Bureau membership is not required. 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
22: I'm Chad Pergram with the Speaker's Lobby. Hollywood is still the film and TV capital of the world, the same way Detroit remains the Motor City. But things have changed. It's easier and cheaper to make movies and TV elsewhere. The industry has lost 73,000 production jobs over the past several years. So that's why Democratic California Senator Adam Schiff has a plan to save the American film industry with tax credits. Quote, "We have a lot of our influence around the world as a result of American film and TV," said Schiff. He argues that the U.S. must respond to foreign subsidies to make movies abroad. In the auto industry, Detroit lost jobs as car manufacturers sought low wages and labor overseas. Other states offered incentives to make cars elsewhere. Critics say California should be the cheapest and easiest place to film, not the most cumbersome and expensive. Quote, "Hollywood is not asking for special treatment," said Democratic California Representative Laura Friedman. "This is something that is standard in the United States across industries that we have determined that we care about." With the Speaker's Lobby, Chad Pergram, Fox News.
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23: 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This is a message from Humboldt Bay Fire. Use only safe and sane fireworks which bear the seal of the state fire marshal. Never point or throw fireworks at anyone. Keep water handy as an extinguishing source so small fires don't get big. Be sure you are not near flammable liquids or on dry grass before using your fireworks. Have a fun and safe holiday from us at Humboldt Bay Fire.
25: 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This week, the USA turns 250. It comes at a time when our nation has become more sharply divided than any other time in living memory. One man's wisdom calls to us from an even more bitterly divided moment in American history. 6 weeks before his assassination, Abraham Lincoln spoke to the bitter divisions of his day and how the American soul could look to the Lord for grace to heal them. With malice toward none, with charity for all, with firmness in the right as God gives us to see the right, let us strive on to finish the work we are in to bind up the nation's wounds, Lincoln wrote in his 1865 second inaugural address. He sought to work for a just and lasting peace through faith, first in the Lord and then in the potential of the American spirit to prevail. Events vindicated Lincoln in his prayer for America. We must cling to our faith with no less strength in these times. I'm Ed.
26: KINS News and Information. Time is 6:46. Let's take a look and see what happened back on this day in history. On July 2nd, 1566, French astrologer, physician, and prophet Nostradamus passed away. Disgraced lawyer Charles Guiteau fatally shot President James Garfield on this day in 1881. Congress passed the Sherman Antitrust Act on this day in 1890. July 2nd, 1937 was the day that Amelia Earhart and her co-pilot Fred Noonan disappeared over the Pacific Ocean. To this day, the remains have not been found. On July 2nd, 1964, President Lyndon Johnson signed the Civil Rights Act of 1964 into law. And finally, the world's first self-contained artificial heart transplant occurred on July 2nd in the year 2001. That has been a look at what happened on this day in history. Road construction work continues throughout the year, weather permitting and sometimes weather related. Humboldt County Public Works reminds you to be cautious while driving in construction zones or where there's roadside maintenance. Emergency work will be continuing along Highway 299 between Chesham Road and a half mile west of the Redwood Creek Bridge. This work will be occurring Mondays through Fridays from 8 a.m. to 7 p.m. with controlled traffic and 10 to 15 minute delays expected. More bridge work will be continuing at the Eureka Slough Bridge along Highway 101 with a southbound lane closure in effect. Drivers should anticipate minor traffic slowdowns of about 5 minutes. And more road construction will be continuing along 6th Street in Eureka near Eureka City Hall. Right lane closures will still be in effect, so drivers should continue to anticipate minor to moderate traffic slowdowns. Humboldt County Public Works shares that many road workers are injured throughout the year by unsafe and inattentive drivers. Please keep your eyes on the road and always drive safely.
2: From the newsroom, I'm Trey Westerberg with Northern California News and Peter Colleen at the local desk. This update brought to you by KFC. A woman is recovering after surviving a 1,500-foot fall while climbing California's Mount Shasta. Forest Service rangers reached the injured climber on foot after weather-grounded helicopters, and she was later airlifted to a hospital with a suspected broken ankle. U.S. job openings climbed to nearly 7.6 million in May, reaching the highest level in 2 years. New federal labor data suggests employers are still posting jobs despite ongoing economic uncertainty. Hiring remains relatively slow, but economists say the labor market continues to show signs of stability. A fire in Sacramento destroyed multiple properties, including a home, trailer, and boat on Alamos Avenue. Firefighters say the blaze spread quickly and is still under investigation as crews work to determine the cause. Residents say they were left stunned after witnessing flames and hearing popping sounds as the fire moved through the area. Up next, Peter Colleen at the local desk.
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28: From the newsroom, I'm Peter Colleen. Eureka Police out with a release on Wednesday titled Together We Drive Change in Eureka. It says despite a major increase in traffic enforcement, up 300% since 2024, they're still seeing collisions in the city. In fact, while overall collisions have appeared to stabilize, injury collisions increased by 18% so far this year. They say enforcement's only part of the solution. With news, I'm Peter Colleen.
26: Good morning, Northern California. Let's take a look and see what the weather has in store for us on the North Coast today. While there will be some areas of patchy fog and mostly cloudy skies to start the morning off, partly cloudy conditions are expected to return by late this morning. 5 to 15 mile per hour winds are still expected coming in out of the northwest, decreasing slightly later on this afternoon. Temperatures are once again going to be from 60 to 70 degrees. Fortuna and Arcata will have temperatures in the mid-60s. McKinleyville and Eureka will have highs at 61, and Ferndale will be right in the middle with a high of 63. The tide is currently falling, and low tide is expected this morning at 8:25 a.m. The tide will be coming back in this afternoon at 3:22 p.m., and low tide later tonight will be at 8:22 p.m. Sunset will be occurring about 30 minutes later at 8:51 p.m., and sunrise tomorrow morning will be at 5:50 in the morning.
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26: 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The Hotel Ivanhoe welcomes you. Let's continue on with the weather by checking the surrounding areas in Northern California. The Humboldt Interior and Trinity County will have mostly sunny and clear skies in the forecast, and then mostly cloudy skies will be expected to return briefly during this afternoon. Temperatures in the interior are going to be climbing into the lower and mid-90s, with Orleans and Willow Creek having temperatures in the low 90s, and Hoopaw will be climbing to a high of 88 degrees. The Mendocino Interior will be looking at partly cloudy to mostly clear skies in the forecast, with temperatures from 77 to 90 degrees. Liggett and Willits will have temperatures at 81 degrees, while Laytonville will have temperatures at around 87 degrees by this afternoon. Finally, the Del Norte and Curry County areas will have partly cloudy skies in the forecast and then mostly cloudy conditions by this afternoon with temperatures from 61 to 76 degrees. And that is a look at the weather for Thursday, the 2nd of July.
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12: This is Bloomberg Money Minute. Some positivity on Wall Street as the June jobs report comes out weaker than expected, with far fewer jobs than thought created. Non-farm payrolls increasing 57,000 after downward revisions to the prior 2 months. Some thought we'd see over 110,000 jobs created. The pullback in hiring was led by the biggest decline in leisure and hospitality payrolls in years.

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1: I'm Dave Douglas with a community comment, and as always, God bless America. And actually, I guess at this point in time, I should be saying, Happy birthday, America, happy birthday. That I love my country beyond any doubt. But I'm proud of it. You hear me talk about the flag, you hear me talk about different things. Had a thought on this particular one, though, a little bit about birthdays. Well, our country's having a birthday. You know, there were millions of young men and women who have served for this country, fought for this country, gone where their country has asked of them. It's affected them. They spent birthdays away from family, birthdays away from mothers. Many of them no more birthdays because they served and they sacrificed for our country. God bless all of them. That's what I want to mention just a little bit. You know, my father, I was adopted, was in World War II, and he was in a little earlier than many, and was in North Africa, ended up over in England later, D plus one into France, ended up over in Germany near the Swiss border at the end of the European thing, and was in transit to be moved to the Pacific Theater when the final end of the war came. He didn't talk about it a lot, but he was a good man, like millions of others out there. My mother, still here, worked basically 7 days a week as a telegrapher, something that no longer exists. But it was crucial back then, and she worked every day for that. She was a good person as well. For my father's case, many of the people he knew, they didn't come back. Their birthdays ended in serving our country. This is true of many young men and women again. I had the honor to serve with people from World War II in my work life and people that I knew. I had the good fortune to serve with people who served their country and answered the call in Korea, in Vietnam, in Iraq, and Afghanistan, people that I work with. I also had the funerals that I attended. I was blessed to speak at a memorial for Memorial Day and things for our soldiers and our people. God bless them all. I am so lucky. Love you all. God bless America. Happy birthday, America. I'm Dave Douglas with the Community Comment.
0: Community Comment. 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
5: Less hiring and less unemployment. I'm Dave Anthony, Fox News. We got that update to the economy this morning.
6: There were just 57,000 new jobs created in June, fewer than expected, though the unemployment rate declined to 4.2%. Economists were predicting job growth of 110,000 and the unemployment rate holding at 4.3%.
5: That's Fox's Jenny Casola. More than a week after twin earthquakes devastated Venezuela, a survivor pulled from the rubble as crews keep searching for thousands still missing, more than 2,200 confirmed dead. A search also continues in the Arabian Sea for a missing U.S. Navy sailor after a helicopter made an emergency water landing. Three others on board were rescued. U.S. Central Command says there's no indication enemy fire was the cause. This after mediators in Qatar reported progress after two more days of indirect U.S. and Iran talks. Fox's Trey Yingst reports from Tel Aviv.
7: As the Middle East waits to see what comes next in the ceasefire with Iran, Israel is marking 1,000 days since the

0: October 7th massacre. A rally was held outside of the Knesset today, Israel's parliament, to call for accountability in the aftermath of the attack.
1: We demand an official commission of inquiry by the Israeli government to investigate.
2: That Hamas terror attack killed more than 1,000 Israelis and triggered the deadly destructive war in Gaza. At least 20 people are dead in Kyiv after what Ukraine's foreign minister called a night of horror. Russia attacked with hundreds of drones and missiles.
3: Loud explosions shook the Ukrainian capital for hours. The attack with ballistic and cruise missiles and drones damaged buildings and civilian infrastructure across the city.
2: Fox's Greg Palcott. At the World Cup, the U.S. advanced to the round of 16.
4: I felt we put on such a good performance and didn't deserve the red card. I mean, I didn't see it, but it's unfortunate.
2: That's Christian Pulisic. The U.S. beat Bosnia and Herzegovina 2-0 despite being shorthanded most of the second half after the red card foul took a player out of the game. 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
2: Stocks are rising this morning after that mixed jobs report showing less hiring last month, but a slightly lower unemployment rate. The Dow is up 324 points, the NASDAQ gaining 219, the S&P 500 adding 55. Price of oil's down 1%, putting WTI back to $67 a barrel, around the level it was before the Iran conflict started. Gas isn't there yet, though. It's down a penny today. AAA's national average for regular $3.83 a gallon is still 85 cents higher than before the fighting. And President Trump is demanding that oil companies bring those pump prices lower faster as he gets ready to celebrate America 250 on the 4th of July in Washington, D.C., despite triple-digit heat.
9: I'm going to go and I'm going to make a really long speech just to show that I can do anything.
2: And it's not just Washington that's roasting. There are heat warnings and alerts from Arkansas to Wisconsin over to Maine down to the D.C. area.
10: The actual air temperature problematic in itself. I mean, Philadelphia, 104 degrees, is extremely high. But when you add in the humidity, it is harder for your body to stay safe. So we have feel like temperatures that could be as high as 110, 115 degrees.
2: That's Fox Weather meteorologist Britta Merwin. We mentioned America 250. That's not the only anniversary people are having fun celebrating this week.
11: World UFO Day, celebrated each year on July 2nd, marks the anniversary of the Roswell incident in 1947, when reports of a mysterious crash in New Mexico spawned decades of theories about UFOs and extraterrestrial life. And this year's UFO festival is happening in Roswell, just in time to make July 4th out of this world. There are events planned, including a drone show over downtown Roswell, a parade, a Walk of Fame ceremony, an alien costume contest for humans and pets, and the UFO Festival car show.
2: That's Tanya J. Powers. I'm Dave Anthony, and this is Fox News.
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16: It's time for the KINS opinion poll question for today. As the rest of the 16 finalists are decided, the 2026 World Cup is the subject in today's opinion poll question. And a majority of voters yesterday said yes, a recent vote in Texas requiring that Bible passages be part of required reading in public schools is a violation of the separation between church and state. Be sure to vote on today's question by going to KINS1063.com.
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18: From the newsroom, I'm Trey Westerberg with Northern California News and Peter Killeen at the local desk. This update brought to you by KFC. A fire in Sacramento destroyed multiple properties, including a home, trailer, and boat on Alamos Avenue. Firefighters say the blaze spread quickly and is still under investigation as crews work to determine the cause. Residents say they were left stunned after witnessing flames and hearing popping sounds as the fire moved through the area. A woman is recovering after surviving a 1,500-foot fall while climbing California's Mount Shasta. Forest Service rangers reached the injured climber on foot after weather-grounded helicopters, and she was later airlifted to a hospital with a suspected broken ankle. U.S. Job openings climbed to nearly 7.6 million in May, reaching the highest level in 2 years. New federal labor data suggests employers are still posting jobs despite ongoing economic uncertainty. Hiring remains relatively slow, but economists say the labor market continues to show signs of stability. Up next, Peter Killeen at the local desk.
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23: When you think of ramen, it's easy to think about Top Ramen, but actual ramen is something totally different. Kokoro Ramen has one of the best ramen restaurants in the county, rich chicken and pork broth, and those bowls are filled with the meat, as well as soft-boiled eggs, noodle, nori, and more. Kokoro's appetizers are out of this world, too. 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Found in Opera Alley in Old Town Eureka and open late, Kokoro Ramen may just be a hidden gem in Humboldt.
24: From the newsroom, I'm Peter Killeen. This week, a hearing was set for a possible mental health diversion of school threat suspect Daryl Ray Jones. His attorney seeking a diversion from criminal proceedings against Jones, facing 31 charges related to a deluge of phone threats that sparked terror across Humboldt County early last year. Such diversions, when accepted, allow people with certain mental health disorders to receive treatment instead of jail time or a criminal conviction. With news, I'm Peter Killeen.
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0: This is the Kudlow Riff.
1: Some more on Mondami. Been talking about Mondami. Mondami's anti-Semitism, his socialism, this baloney about rent controls, which will completely wreck the city of New York.
0: More after this.
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1: The day after the awful massacre, the Hamas massacre of Israelis and others, in 2023, October 7th, that next day, she's organizing a pro-Palestinian rally at Columbia University, the most disgusting thing in New York City, the home of most Jewish people in the world outside of Israel. Mondami himself goes out of his way over and over again to make anti-Semitic remarks, not show up for Jewish events, talking about Palestine. He doesn't have anything to do with foreign policy. That's the irony. Mayor of New York, who cares what he says? He wants, he's going to arrest Benjamin Netanyahu, which he didn't. It's all of a piece. It's all of a piece. It animates the democratic socialists of America. And the sheer hatred and bigotry toward Jewish people and the state of Israel is the most corrosive and corrupt stain on this group and, frankly, the people that voted for it. And the great risk here is that this hatred and bigotry will spread through the rest of the country. In other words, it doesn't end in New York City. And we've already seen this. Crazy people running for the Senate in Maine. Crackpots running for the Senate in Michigan. Socialists running for mayor in L.A. Socialist mayor of Seattle, Chicago. Thing about bigotry and hatred is once it aims at one group, it can metastasize and infect many other groups as well.
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16: Good morning, Northern California. Let's take a look and see what the weather has in store for us on the North Coast today. While there will be some areas of patchy fog and mostly cloudy skies to start the morning off, partly cloudy conditions are expected to return by late this morning. 5 to 15 mile per hour winds are still expected coming in out of the northwest, decreasing slightly later on this afternoon. Temperatures are once again going to be from 60 to 70 degrees. Fortuna and Arcata will have temperatures in the mid-60s, McKinleyville and Eureka will have highs at 61, and Ferndale will be right in the middle with a high of 63. The southwestern areas of Humboldt will also be looking at partly cloudy to mostly clear skies with 5 to 15 mile per hour winds. More wind gusts around 30 miles an hour at higher elevations will be expected as we approach the later hours of the afternoon. Honeydew will have temperatures in the mid-70s, and Garberville will have temperatures climbing up to 86 degrees.
2: Congratulations to all the graduates across Humboldt and Del Norte counties. Major General Gregory Day, St. Bernard's class of 1982, shared a powerful life story in his commencement address, one of failure. He had a clear plan after high school, and it didn't work out. He had a solid second plan. That didn't work out either. It took an epiphany while working three jobs to try again. 35 years of service later, he retired as a two-star general, experienced combat veteran, and successful attorney. Remember, there are no straight lines. We are one family.
16: Let's continue on with the weather by checking the surrounding areas in Northern California. The Humboldt Interior and Trinity County will have mostly sunny and clear skies in the forecast, and then mostly cloudy skies will be expected to return briefly during this afternoon. Temperatures in the interior are going to be climbing into the lower and mid-90s, with Orleans and Willow Creek having temperatures in the low 90s, and Hoopaw will be climbing to a high of 88 degrees. The Mendocino interior will be looking at partly cloudy to mostly clear skies in the forecast, with temperatures from 77 to 90 degrees. Liggett and Willits will have temperatures at 81 degrees, while Laytonville will have temperatures at around 87 degrees by this afternoon. Finally, the Del Norte and Curry County areas will have partly cloudy skies in the forecast and then mostly cloudy conditions by this afternoon with temperatures from 61 to 76 degrees. And that is a look at the weather for Thursday, the 2nd of July.
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9: A shocking number of doctors, nurses, and others in the medical profession are posting online messages threatening to injure conservatives. And in many cases, they're hoping conservatives suffer violent injuries. A labor and delivery nurse at Baptist Health Boca Raton in Florida, hoping Press Secretary Caroline Leavitt suffers medical complications during childbirth. In New York City, a pair of detectives were manhandled and denied treatment at NYC Langone Hospital in the Cobble Hill section of Brooklyn. The medical team thought the detectives worked for ICE. The hospital apologized, but former Mayor Eric Adams said it was a total moral collapse, and apologies are simply not good enough. Those working in hospitals swear an oath to care for their patients. Clearly, that oath has been violated. And now we have to wonder just how many patients were either denied treatment or given inadequate treatment simply because of their conservative political beliefs. I'm Todd Stearns.
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11: I'm Omari with your money now. World Cup fans have sued StubHub, accusing the resale platform of failing to deliver expensive tickets they bought on the secondary market for the world's premier soccer tournament. In a proposed class action lawsuit, fans claimed they did not get what they paid for because StubHub never delivered their promised tickets. StubHub said it would not comment on pending litigation. Denim retailer American Eagle Outfitters has named Ravi Thanawala as its chief financial officer, replacing company veteran Mike Mathias, effective August 3rd. Thanawala will join American Eagle from pizza chain Papa John's, where he has been CFO since 2025. The Justice Department says Chinese technology and e-commerce giant Alibaba and its U.S.-based payment processor have agreed to pay $600 million to resolve allegations that they failed to prevent illegal drug sales on their platform. The companies entered into a non-prosecution agreement to resolve allegations that they violated the Cosmetic Act. Stocks are moderately higher after a weak jobs report eases fears that the Fed will hike rates. That's your money now.
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29: Stocks opened higher. Investors are reacting to some cooling of the labor market, which can result in the Federal Reserve backing off raising interest rates. The June employment report showed weaker than expected job growth at 57,000, and job creation for the previous 2 months was revised lower. The unemployment rate declined to 4.2%. Ford says its sales in the recent quarter were down 10%, partly because of model phase-outs and retooling for new models. Explorer sales were up 21%, and it reported record Maverick hybrid sales. Ford shares up more than 1%. Tesla says its sales rose 24.9% in the quarter from a year ago. Tesla shares opened narrowly higher. That's your Fox Business Report. I'm Jenny Cosola. 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
0: It's about time that we stop protecting the powerful in this country. 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I'm Lars Larson with a Left Coast commentary in just a moment. 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This case ought to absolutely fry any real conservative. A former county judge in Charleston County, James Gosnell Jr., caught with thousands of child abuse images, including the rape of a child, and then he manages to cut a federal plea deal that drops almost all of those charges. Why are we allowing predators like this to sneak out the door? And especially when it comes to a judge. When a judge is told, you should be held to a higher standard, but we're going to cut you a deal that gives you a chance to get out of prison a bit early. I don't think that should ever happen. And in this case, we're sending a message. The powerful are going to be protected, and the perverts and the pedophiles, yeah, they're going to be protected too, even if they are former judges. I'm Lars Larson, right on the Left Coast.
1: Happy 250th birthday to the land of the free and the home of the brave. 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
4: A 12-year-old who ran into a burning building to save his baby brothers and his grandma in Virginia makes today's Dean's List. Ramir Parker was upstairs with his grandmother when he heard a crackling noise on the first floor, and then he saw the smoke coming from the basement. Ramir yelled fire to alert his grandmother and ran to rescue his brothers who were sleeping on the couch. He then scooped them up and got them outside to safety, running back to get his grandmother. In just an instant, flames overtook their home. Thankfully, everyone was safe and unharmed thanks to Ramir's calm, quick thinking, and his bravery. To recognize this incredible rescue, his community honored him with a special proclamation, and the fire department named him an honorary firefighter with the promise that he's got a job if he wants it when he turns 18. When Ramir was asked why he ran into the fire, he said the only thing that mattered to him is his family. Janice Dean, Fox News.
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5: Fox News, I'm CJ Papa. 57,000 jobs created in June, the disappointing number from the Bureau of Labor Statistics.
6: 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But big declines in leisure and hospitality, bars and restaurants losing 61,000 jobs last month. And where was all that World Cup hiring?
5: Fox Business, Lauren Simonetti in Venezuela. Just earlier, rescuers carrying out a 43-year-old man trapped in the basement of a collapsed building 8 days after the twin earthquake struck that nation. In the northern part of the nation, security guard was inside a small security cabin when the first violent tremor struck, and nearly two dozen are dead in the latest Russian onslaught inside Ukraine. 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
8: 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Can't do it by feel? Walk away. 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
9: Good morning, Northern California. Let's take a look and see what the weather has in store for us on the North Coast today. While there will be some areas of patchy fog and mostly cloudy skies to start the morning off, partly cloudy conditions are expected to return by late this morning. 5 to 15 mile per hour winds are still expected coming in out of the northwest, decreasing slightly later on this afternoon. Temperatures are once again going to be from 60 to 70 degrees. Fortuna and Arcata will have temperatures in the mid-60s. McKinleyville and Eureka will have highs at 61, and Ferndale will be right in the middle with a high of 63. The tide is currently falling, and low tide is expected this morning at 8:25 a.m. The tide will be coming back in this afternoon at 3:22 p.m., and low tide later tonight will be at 8:22 p.m. Sunset will be occurring about 30 minutes later at 8:51 p.m., and sunrise tomorrow morning will be at 5:50 in the morning.
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11: This is a Bloomberg Business of Sports report. President Donald Trump received about $120,000 in tickets to high-profile sporting events, including the World Cup Finals, the Daytona 500, and the U.S. Open. President Trump reported receiving tickets from various individuals and organizations, including UFC President Dana White, New Orleans Saints owner Gail Benson, and Rolex. That's according to his annual financial disclosure. Last year in New Orleans, he became the first president to attend a Super Bowl. Daniel Kretensky is considering making a roughly £100 million loan, or almost a $133 million equivalent, to help West Ham United buy new soccer players. West Ham has been losing money and is facing a sizable revenue drop after being relegated from the Premier League. Kretensky agreed a deal to increase his shareholding in the club from around 27% to 43% and plans to provide the additional financing the club needs. With the Bloomberg Business of Sports report, I'm Michael Barr.
12: The board recommends approving.
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24: With the Wall Street Business Report, I'm Rich Thomason. America's employers hired just 57,000 people last month. That's less than half the May total. Hiring fell amid higher inflation and turmoil abroad. The unemployment rate declined to a low 4.2% from 4.3% in May. Judges at the European Union's top court have dismissed Google's appeal of a 4.1 billion euro antitrust fine. The fine was imposed for reducing competition through its Android operating system. President Trump is launching Trump Accounts on July 4th. Parents can open accounts for newborns receiving $1,000 from the government and possibly more from billionaires who have pledged to provide money. The U.S., Canada, and Mexico have launched rocky negotiations aimed at renewing the North American Trade Pact. For the Wall Street Business Report.
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33: So emails that end with thank you are 36% more likely to be answered. But when you need something or you're asking for help or a favor, experts say avoid saying thank you in advance. According to research by LinkedIn, that indicates you expect something in return, which can seem presumptuous, manipulative, or even rude. It's like saying, I'm so sure you'll do my bidding that I'll thank you now. And it's almost as if you're trying to force them to comply. So how can you ask for what you need without sounding pushy, demanding, and entitled? First, ask politely, like, I could really use your assistance with X, Y, or Z. And give people room to say no by adding something like, will you be able to give me a hand? And then end your email with an acceptable statement of gratitude, like, thank you for your consideration, or simply, thanks. I'm John Tesh with today's Intelligence for Your Life Minute.
0: Road construction work continues throughout the year, weather permitting and sometimes weather-related. Humboldt County Public Works reminds you to be cautious while driving in construction zones or where there's roadside maintenance. Bridge work will be continuing along Highway 101 in the northbound direction at the Dean Creek Bridge. Between the hours of 7 a.m. to 4 p.m., there will be a southbound lane closure in effect with minor traffic slowdowns. Construction and wall work will be continuing a few miles north of the Mendocino and Humboldt County line. Control traffic will be in effect with 5 to 10-minute delays for drivers. And more road construction will be continuing along 6th Street in Eureka near Eureka City Hall. Right lane closures will still be in effect, so drivers should continue to anticipate minor to moderate traffic slowdowns. Humboldt County Public Works shares that many road workers are injured throughout the year by unsafe and inattentive drivers. Please keep your eyes on the road and always drive safely.
1: From the Ag Information Network, I'm Bob Larson with your agribusiness update. Well, the Renewable Fuels Association applauds President Trump's latest call for Congress to approve permanent year-round sales of E15 gas nationwide. The administration urged Congress to codify year-round E15 sales, calling it an urgent change that would expand consumer choice, support domestic fuel production, and add flexibility to fuel markets. RFA President Jeff Cooper says the president recognizes that E15 helps Americans save money while also strengthening the farm economy and bolstering energy security. Well, American businesses searching for skilled workers may be overlooking one of the country's largest talent pools, the National FFA, with over a million student members. Through classroom instruction, supervised work-based learning, and leadership development, FFA members prepare for more than 350 careers, including agriculture, food science, veterinary medicine, banking, business education, and government. FFA says many graduates enter the workforce with years of practical experience already on their resumes. Well, sales of medically important antibiotics for use in livestock jumped nearly 16% in 2024, raising new concerns among public health advocates about the growth of antibiotic-resistant bacteria. New data from the FDA shows sales increased to nearly 7.1 million kilograms, up from 6.1 million in 2023. According to the Environmental Working Group, sales of medically important antibiotics are now 28% higher than 2017.
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10: 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I'm Rudy Maxa. 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
20: From the newsroom, I'm Trey Westerberg with Northern California News and Peter Colleen at the local desk. This update brought to you by KFC. A woman is recovering after surviving a 1,500-foot fall while climbing California's Mount Shasta. Forest Service rangers reached the injured climber on foot after weather-grounded helicopters, and she was later airlifted to a hospital with a suspected broken ankle. U.S. job openings climbed to nearly 7.6 million in May, reaching the highest level in 2 years. New federal labor data suggests employers are still posting jobs despite ongoing economic uncertainty. Hiring remains relatively slow, but economists say the labor market continues to show signs of stability. A fire in Sacramento destroyed multiple properties, including a home, trailer, and boat on Alamos Avenue. Firefighters say the blaze spread quickly and is still under investigation as crews work to determine the cause. Residents say they were left stunned after witnessing flames and hearing popping sounds as the fire moved through the area. Up next, Peter Colleen at the local desk.
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16: Mark Twain was one of America's most famous authors and humorists. Born Samuel Langhorne Clemens in Florida, Missouri in 1835, he grew up along the Mississippi River, experiences that later inspired many of his stories. After failing as a gold miner in Nevada, Mark Twain got a job as a writer for the Territorial Enterprise, where he developed material for many of his early writings. Twain also worked as a printer and riverboat pilot. He gained worldwide fame for novels such as The Adventures of Tom Sawyer and The Adventures of Huckleberry Finn, but made most of his money from a self-pasting scrapbook. Twain was known for his sharp wit, memorable quotes, and realistic storytelling. His pen name is actually a nautical slang term used by steamboat pilots. It means 2 fathoms, 12 feet of water, Mark Twain.
14: This profile of a great American has been presented by the Redwood Region Economic Development Commission.
17: From the newsroom, I'm Peter Killeen. This week, a hearing was set for a possible mental health diversion of school threat suspect Daryl Ray Jones. His attorney seeking a diversion from criminal proceedings against Jones, facing 31 charges related to a deluge of phone threats that sparked terror across Humboldt County early last year. Such diversions, when accepted, allow people with certain mental health disorders to receive treatment instead of jail time or a criminal conviction. With news, I'm Peter Killeen.
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0: Good morning, Northern California. Let's take a look and see what the weather has in store for us on the North Coast today. While there will be some areas of patchy fog and mostly cloudy skies to start the morning off, partly cloudy conditions are expected to return by late this morning. 5 to 15 mile per hour winds are still expected coming in out of the northwest, decreasing slightly later on this afternoon. Temperatures are once again going to be from 60 to 70 degrees. Fortuna and Arcata will have temperatures in the mid-60s. McKinleyville and Eureka will have highs at 61, and Ferndale will be right in the middle with a high of 63. The southwestern areas of Humboldt will also be looking at partly cloudy to mostly clear skies with 5 to 15 mile per hour winds. More wind gusts around 30 miles an hour at higher elevations will be expected as we approach the later hours of the afternoon. Honeydew will have temperatures in the mid-70s, and Garberville will have temperatures climbing up to 86 degrees.
23: Driving under the influence takes many forms, shapes, and sizes. All have significant risks. I'm Officer Frank with the Fortuna Police Department. Traffic accidents are the leading cause of deaths for teens, and over 30% of these involve driving impairment. Drunk drivers will drive 80 times before their first arrest. Don't drive drunk, and be on the lookout for those who do. In addition, drowsy driving kills over 2 people every day in America. Over 90,000 police-reported crashes happen each year involving drivers who are simply too tired to drive and their attention to the roadway is impaired. And then there are those who are determined to be operating a vehicle under the influence of drugs, including medical marijuana and legally prescribed muscle relaxers. It is just as illegal as driving drunk and is considered DUI. For more about driving under the influence, contact your local law enforcement agency. I'd like to thank this radio station for supporting this abuse awareness series, because the truth works.
0: Let's continue on with the weather by checking the surrounding areas in Northern California. The Humboldt Interior and Trinity County will have mostly sunny and clear skies in the forecast, and then mostly cloudy skies will be expected to return briefly during this afternoon. Temperatures in the interior are going to be climbing into the lower and mid-90s, with Orleans and Willow Creek having temperatures in the low 90s, and Hoopaw will be climbing to a high of 88 degrees. The Mendocino interior will be looking at partly cloudy to mostly clear skies in the forecast, with temperatures from 77 to 90 degrees. Liggett and Willits will have temperatures at 81 degrees, while Laytonville will have temperatures at around 87 degrees by this afternoon. Finally, the Del Norte and Curry County areas will have partly cloudy skies in the forecast, and then mostly cloudy conditions by this afternoon, with temperatures from 61 to 76 degrees. And that is a look at the weather for Thursday, the 2nd of July.
1: A shortened week. The SEC is examining trades described by Philadelphia metro area headquartered Susquehanna International Group's complaint that unknown insider traders made $100 million on options bets ahead of a Chinese regulatory crackdown. And Tesla's vehicle sales beat Wall Street's modest expectations by a wide margin, and they gained in a slower growing global market for plug-in cars. Denise Pellegrini, Bloomberg Radio.

0: you know, there were millions of young men and women who have served for this country, fought for this country, gone where their country has asked of them. It's affected them. They spent birthdays away from family, birthdays away from others. Many of them no more birthdays because they served and they sacrificed for our country. God bless all of them. That's what I want to mention just a little bit. You know, my father, I was adopted, was in World War II, and he was in a little earlier than many, and was in North Africa, ended up over in England later, D plus one into France, ended up over in Germany near the Swiss border at the end of the European thing, and was in transit to be moved to the Pacific Theater when the final end of the war came. He didn't talk about it a lot, but he was a good man, like millions of others out there. My mother, still here, worked basically 7 days a week as a telegrapher, something that no longer exists, but it was crucial back then, and she worked every day for that. She was a good person as well. For my father's case, many of the people he knew, they didn't come back. Their birthdays ended in serving our country. This is true of many young men and women again. I had the honor to serve with people from World War II in my work life and people that I knew. I had the good fortune to serve with people who served their country and answered the call in Korea, in Vietnam, in Iraq, and Afghanistan, people that I work with. I also had the funerals that I attended. I was blessed to speak at a memorial for Memorial Day and things for our soldiers and our people. God bless them all. I am so lucky. Love you all. God bless America. Happy birthday, America. I'm Dave Douglas with the Community Comment.
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7: Was trapped alive for 8 days. I'm Dave Anthony, Fox News. Another survivor pulled from the Venezuela earthquake rubble. Finally rescued in the badly damaged city of La Guardia days after crews first made contact with the man while digging and searching continues for others.
8: As the death toll from last week's twin earthquake surpasses 2,200, right now about 50,000 people are still missing and officials estimate nearly 60,000 buildings are damaged or destroyed.
7: That's Fox's Carly Shimkus. There's also death and destruction in Ukraine's capital, Kyiv, caused by another Russian bombardment. Hundreds of drones and missiles, at least 20 civilians killed.
9: Russian officials said it was in direct response to the intensified attacks by Ukraine on Russia's energy infrastructure that has left the country with a severe gas shortage. A Ukrainian official called on its allies to strengthen the country's air defenses following what he described as a night of horror.
7: Fox's Greg Palcott. Search continues the second day in the Arabian Sea for a missing U.S. Navy sailor after a helicopter made an emergency water landing. Three others on board were rescued. Now an update from Fox's Chris Foster on a much different drama at sea.
10: The World Health Organization says the last identified contact of someone infected with hantavirus on the MV Hondius cruise ship is out of quarantine, testing negative, and there's no chance of anyone else getting sick. There were 13 confirmed cases, all passengers or crew, no one they came in contact with later. Three people died, a German woman and a Dutch husband and wife believed to be the

0: first infected on land in Argentina before the MV Hondius set sail April 1st.
1: There was a hiring slowdown last month. 57,000 jobs created.
2: That disappointing headline number, about half of the expectation. And the previous 2 months were revised lower by a combined 74,000 jobs.
1: Fox Business Network's Lauren Simonetti. But the unemployment rate unexpectedly fell slightly to 4.2%. 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
1: The midterm elections are just about 4 months away, and as Democrats hope to take back control of Congress, they'll like this new Fox News poll on two key races.
7: In Iowa, the race to succeed GOP Senator Joni Ernst is led by a Democrat. State House member Josh Turek leads Republican Congresswoman Ashley Hinson 50-46% among registered voters. Also in Iowa, the opinion of President Trump is 55% unfavorable, a reversal of the 2024 Fox News voter analysis of 52% favorable. In Georgia, Democratic Senator John Ossoff leads GOP Congressman Mike Collins 56-43%.
1: That's Fox's Gernal Scott. The couple who climbed to the very top of the Empire State Building in New York City yesterday, all the way up to the antenna, were in court this morning and then set free on supervised release. They faced numerous criminal charges. Before they came down and were arrested, the couple got engaged. On Wall Street, the Dow is surging up more than 400 points, but the Nasdaq's down about 50. A big win for the U.S. at the World Cup.
8: USA is on top, and I don't know why I can say it. Don't count us out.
9: USA!
1: Those are from watch parties in Atlanta and Indianapolis after the American team advanced to the round of 16.
10: Balligan scores! Flo Balligan! First to react to the deflection! He'll do the LeBron celebration! It's 1-0 U.S.!
11: Courtesy of Fox, Flo Balligan scoring for the U.S. in the 45th minute against Bosnia and Herzegovina. The U.S. took a 1-0 lead into the half, but in the second half, Balligan was sent off with a red card after stepping on the ankle of a Bosnian player. But shorthanded, playing 10-on-11, the Americans got a cushion on a free kick from Malik Tillman in the 82nd minute. They win it 2-0 to advance. They will play Belgium on Monday night in Seattle. Tony Genualdo, Fox News.
1: Three more teams will advance today. Three more will get knocked out of the World Cup. Spain plays Austria. Portugal versus Croatia. Tonight, Switzerland faces Algeria. I'm Dave Anthony. This is Fox News.
12: It's time for the KINS opinion poll question for today. As the rest of the 16 finalists are decided, the 2026 World Cup is the subject in today's opinion poll question. And a majority of voters yesterday said yes, a recent vote in Texas requiring that Bible passages be part of required reading in public schools is a violation of the separation between church and state. Be sure to vote on today's question by going to KINS1063.com.
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19: From the newsroom, I'm Trey Westerberg with Northern California News and Peter Colleen at the local desk. This update brought to you by KFC. A fire in Sacramento destroyed multiple properties, including a home, trailer, and boat on Alamos Avenue. Firefighters say the blaze spread quickly and is still under investigation as crews work to determine the cause. Residents say they were left stunned after witnessing flames and hearing popping sounds as the fire moved through the area. A woman is recovering after surviving a 1,500-foot fall while climbing California's Mount Shasta. Forest Service rangers reached the injured climber on foot after weather-grounded helicopters, and she was later airlifted to a hospital with a suspected broken ankle. U.S. Job openings climbed to nearly 7.6 million in May, reaching the highest level in 2 years. New federal labor data suggests employers are still posting jobs despite ongoing economic uncertainty. Hiring remains relatively slow, but economists say the labor market continues to show signs of stability. Up next, Peter Colleen at the local desk.
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25: From the newsroom, I'm Peter Colleen. Eureka Police out with a release on Wednesday titled, Together We Drive Change in Eureka. It says, despite a major increase in traffic enforcement, up 300% since 2024, they're still seeing collisions in the city. In fact, while overall collisions have appeared to stabilize, injury collisions increased by 18% so far this year. They say enforcement's only part of the solution. With news, I'm Peter Colleen.
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28: Talk Shop with me, Brian Papstein, is coming up next. 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Good morning. Today is the third. No, it's not. It's the second.
0: It is.
28: It would have been the 4th of June, but it's the 2nd of July, based on our calendar. The calendar gremlins have not struck here and turned it over.
0: Right.
28: However, I do know that it's Billy Hansel.
0: Yes.
28: Not William Hansel, as reported on other media outlets,
0: but
28: Billy Hansel.
0: Well, you know me as Billy. I like to keep it that way, so yes.
28: Well, I know you as a whole bunch of things, but that would be probably the safest one to use.
0: Yes, thank you. On air. It's a family show, bro.
28: Yeah, but many others know you also, so they probably have their own little names for you.
0: A lot of them are circulating, yes.
28: Yeah.
0: I'm sure.
28: Okay, we have got politics and politicians. We've got changing world, and we've got still a couple of the 1800s.
0: Let's go politics and politicians.
28: Since you're living in that quagmire these days, huh?
0: Yes, for sure.
28: All right. True or false? Well, okay.
0: Yes, true or false. 50%.
28: The title of Vice President of the United States was originally given to the candidate who came in second in the Electoral College, not a presidential candidate's running mate. That's easy.
0: True.
28: Yes. That's why Adams and Jefferson started exploding is because one wanted one. And Let's see if there's any kind of a blah, blah to it. When the office was first created in 1789, the president had no choice over his vice president. When a tie split the Electoral College in 1800, the 12th Amendment was added to the Constitution ahead of the 1804 election to create the current system.
0: Yeah, can you imagine that in today's society? Oh, goodness.
28: You know, it might clarify a whole bunch of stuff.
0: Mm. Collaboration might be a part of.
28: Well, or just not doing things.
0: Oh, yeah, true. I mean,
28: Yeah. So.
0: So talk to me.
28: Been busy lately?
0: Well, you know, it's been a really mellow summer.
28: Holy cow.
0: Yes, yes.
28: Are you stunned at the traction this Miranda's thing?
0: No, not at all.
28: National and international?
0: Yes, not at all. I'm from the very beginning of this investigation, we knew that this was going to be a very the public interest in this case would go viral. We knew that from the very beginning because it is so egregious, the allegations. And
28: but sex trade doesn't get this. Kidnapping doesn't get this. There's so many things
0: Yes.
28: That are people rather than pets.
0: True.
28: That get zero
0: attention,
28: relatively speaking, zero. And this is just, well, like you said, it's just been an explosion that's just stunning.
0: Sad. Yes, stunning. Absolutely. Yes. I know that a lot of people are surprised with that. We run an animal shelter. And
28: that kind of doubles down.
0: Right. Yeah. But I've known from the very beginning when I took over this position is that animals are precious to a lot of people, more so than humans at times.
28: Yeah, a lot more than their kids.
0: Yes.
28: Divorce settlements.
0: Right.
28: I know both of us know. But the base form says pets, who gets?
0: Right.
28: And I know that's been a bone of contention in a lot of settlements, everything except for Rover or Fifi, whatever. Goldfish don't have that attraction.
0: They don't.
28: But if it's
0: man's
28: furry,
0: best friend.
28: If it's furry, cat or dog, it's, I guess, part of the human nature.
0: Yes.
28: I guess.
0: Right. Yeah. And that's, it sheds a light on a huge problem we have in California, and that is an overpopulation of animals throughout the state. And our inability to control that population and people's unwillingness to, to look at this much bigger picture here, and which is euthanasia is a part of animal control on the state level, even though it's not appealing. Even PETA agrees with that a confined animal for months on end is not a way to live out a life. And so they want to, and no one encourages it. Everyone wants to have an adoptable animal out there. But the reality is there's not enough homes for the amount of dogs
28: capacity
0: that are out there. So the state has to come up with some kind of a reasonable measure to incentivize spayed and neuter clinics.
2: I would think, now this is only a very small sliver, but for these folks that have animals that are homeless and get compensation for them, have to be neutered.
0: I would say
2: we'll do it for free. Have to be neutered. And maybe a checkup every once in a while, too.
0: I think there has to be some checks and balances there for sure. I think if that is taking place where they are receiving state money to have an animal, yeah, I think that should be a given, right?
2: A factor in there somewhere. Now, I think for a lot of us, we were surprised as this unfolds, and it really hasn't been highlighted too terribly much, but various shelters will sell their animals or pay for their animals to be taken by somebody else. I mean, that seems like a Pandora's box that was opened up that a lot of eyes probably were surprised at.
0: It is a bigger conversation and about what actually goes on at shelters throughout the state. And I can walk you through how that whole thing works, because any kind of county or city animal shelter doesn't have the funds to pay out $500, $1,000, $1,500 for an animal to be taken to a rescue. They don't. So how this whole thing works is many shelters have volunteer organizations and pet-friendly organizations that are allies of the shelter that look at the shelter population. And when the shelters are overcrowded, they oftentimes look for rescues or other shelters or sanctuaries throughout the state and even out of state that would take animals. And then these people and these good organizations will then pay to make sure that the animal that's in the shelter that they're partnering with doesn't have to euthanize them. Because there comes a certain time when an animal is in a shelter for months on end, they have to do something. And sometimes there's temperament issues too. And to send that someone that can work with
2: the temperament isn't the one that anybody thinks about.
0: Right.
2: You're the biter.
0: Right.
2: Or the one that
0: can't get along with other dogs, right?
2: Yeah. I mean, those, I think, are a category unto themselves, aren't they?
0: Yes, they are. Yes.
2: KINS, News and Information Time, is 8:19.
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8: June employment dipped a bit as the economy added only 57,000 jobs in the month. Meanwhile, the unemployment rate actually fell to 4.2%. That was in part due to a drop in the participation rate, which fell to 61.5%, the lowest since March of 2021. The household survey showed 507,000 fewer people reporting to work. There was a report yesterday that hospitality hiring would add 40,000 jobs to the report. But that did not occur. Weekly unemployment claims for the week ending June 22nd came in at 215,000, and that's down 1,000 from the week before. Continuing claims reported with a one-week lag came in at 1.814 million. That's up 2,000 from the prior report. Wall Street stocks are mixed on the final trading day before the long holiday weekend. The Dow Industrials are up more than 400 points. Meanwhile, the NASDAQ is down more than 100. And West Texas crude is down more than 1% at $67 a barrel. That's your money now.
9: $5,000. 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

0: Good morning, KINS News and Information Times, 8:23. We're back talking shop this morning with Humboldt County Sheriff Billy Hansel. The celebrity thing, we'll get back into it. But the celebrity thing, is it weird?
1: What, celebrity thing?
0: Yeah.
1: What do you mean? Like being
0: USA
1: known?
0: USA Today.
1: Uh-huh.
0: I heard, well, I shot you the message last week.
1: Yeah.
0: You know, you being interviewed in KCBS.
1: Right.
0: Sent somebody up here.
1: Right.
0: And it's like, obviously it's touched. What I find it's curious is that there's not a lot of inspection or introspection going on right now with these various shelters that we're sending to.
1: True.
0: And, okay, here's number 500. And here's number 550 here, that they have sent. Well, look at the demographics of Humboldt County. You got 135,000 people, 50-ish thousand homes. How many have you sent in the last little bit?
1: Right.
0: And you think you're the only one?
1: Right.
0: I mean, just do the math. So there was some, I would argue there was some complicity with those that were feeding the system too.
1: Right. I'm not sure, you know, we know the agreements that he had with these other shelters. I'm not sure what was said to these other shelters, if they believed they were the only shelter that was sending animals up to him. I don't really know that answer, but he had really good relationships with a lot of shelters throughout the state where, again, they trusted him enough to send him, some shelters, 200 animals in a year.
0: The Reagan phrase, right? Trust but verify?
1: True.
0: Did any of them? Have you found any of them sending people up here?
1: I think there was a few that became concerned. But it was two concerned citizens that saw what was going on that really were the catalyst to get this exposed, and they did a lot of research on their own using Public Records Act, FOIA,
0: oh, really?
1: Yeah, Freedom of Information Act request to these different cities and county entities to determine how many animals were actually brought up, and so they started doing the math.
0: Most of these were county?
1: Yes, county and city shelters, yes.
0: Not private?
1: No. So there was a few. I mean, yes, there's definitely, he had relationships with few private entities, with different rescues and those kind of things.
0: We are weird in the fact with Sequoia and with him having two major non-kill and then the county. Most just have the jurisdictional.
1: I would say no. The need is pretty great. So there are shelters, and there are private shelters throughout, and other rescue organizations, you know, throughout the states. And so there's other Miranda's rescues out there that get overcrowded, and they need to send their you know, dog somewhere. And so that also has taken place, where he's received animals from these other organizations.
0: Well, you know, if we were putting together a plan, being devious, a lot of the governmentals have turnover, right?
1: Yes.
0: Two or three years. But once you're in that inertia, if you will, hey, that's who we work with. Okay. When did it start? Oh, I don't know, four or five guys back.
1: It's true.
0: And it's never double checked, never reviewed.
1: You don't know how we got there. Right,
0: yeah.
1: And so that is very, very true.
0: It's just kind of part of the process. Just kind of keep it going.
1: That's right.
0: Yeah.
1: Right.
0: So, are there any estimates of how much a year he was getting?
1: It's hundreds and hundreds of thousands of dollars. So that is a rough estimate right now.
0: Okay.
1: Yeah.
0: Are there, obviously there are laws that prevent, what are supposed to prevent what happened. Is there any oversight?
1: There's zero oversight or any kind of licensing or permitting for anyone to run a rescue organization in California. So
0: even land use? There's no permitting?
1: So, you know, a ranch, right? There is, he has a conditional use permit that he applied for 20 years ago through the county, and there were eight steps that he had to go through. He completed three of them, didn't complete five, and that's what was brought to light.
0: And no follow-up.
1: Planning, yes. And like he, yes. And so that's what was brought to light, again, you know, through, you know, these citizens, you know, basically, you know, fact-checking, and they said, you know, this was never signed off. And then, you know, again, planning and building, you know, yeah, John Ford goes back
0: John
1: and goes.
0: Did John get it or did you get the first contact?
1: I don't know who first got the contact, but John Ford ended up looking into it and goes, you know, again, this fell off the radar, right? I mean, John hasn't been around for 20 years.
0: No, that's
1: but you have these planners. You have these planners that come in and they're supposed to have an open file and say, okay, here's my open files. When I leave, someone else pick up the ball. That didn't happen, right? And it just got filed away, and so now it's going through the process. They sent him a letter. He agreed to come into compliance, and now they're going through that process just like everyone else does. You can't deviate from the known process that they have. So he has till September to come into compliance with all his conditional use permit, or he loses his ability to run his organization at that location.
0: This September this year. So if he came into compliance, what does that change?
1: It's just he's allowed to operate his rescue at that location.
0: Oh, it doesn't ameliorate any of the nasties.
1: No, it's a land use agreement, right? And so he has an agreement to do certain things there at his specific location where he has, you know, Miranda's rescue.
0: Is there any movement in that?
1: There is. Yeah. So they're making sure
0: that might occur.
1: Yes. They're making sure that he hits his benchmarks. If he does not, there will be, you know, there'll be some action taken by the county.
0: Are you through all the discovery and the investigation phase of this thing?
1: No, I made it clear we are just getting started. The idea here is that we're combing through a mountain of evidence. We have the microchip data. We have over 500 tips that have come in that we're following up on this week. So it's
0: 500 this week?
1: No, we're following up on them this week.
0: Oh.
1: Yes.
0: Okay. KINS, News and Information Time, it's 8:30.
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0: KINS News and Information Time is 8:31. We'll have more Talk Shop coming up right after we take a look at the weather for today. We have still got a little bit of patchy fog and cloudy skies lingering this morning. However, partly cloudy conditions are expected to return on the North Coast by this afternoon. It's going to be another slightly windy day with 10 to 15 mile per hour winds this afternoon coming in out of the northwest, and highs are looking to be from 61 to 71 degrees. McKinleyville and Eureka are both looking at a high of 61. Fortuna is looking at a high of 64 degrees, and Arcata will be right in the middle with a high of 63.
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0: Good morning, KINS, News and Information Time. It's 8:34. We're back talking shop this morning with Billy Hansel. Not a lot of notes being taken this morning.
1: No. Good conversation here.
0: Yeah. I guess it's disturbing for a lot of us on a bunch of different levels. The business model, okay, it could be viable. But the lack of follow-up from those that were feeding and funneling the animals, yeah, I think that there's a responsibility and culpability there. The overall actions, yeah, I mean, that's a no-brainer for a lot of us. And the fact that it was allowed to kind of slide under the radar screen for 20 years, yeah, that doesn't build up a lot of confidence either. Was it opportunity being presented and taken advantage of? Is that kind of the takeaway that you have so far?
1: I don't know when this started or how long it's been going on. I know there's been allegations for several years, but it's part of what we're doing.
0: Not the shelter, but the deviance.
1: Right.
0: Or deviation,
1: yes. I guess. I mean, he's been running a shelter for 20 years. And then how long has he been killing animals? I don't know. I don't know. We're gonna try and figure that out.
0: Is there a reference for this at all? I mean, is this a big one? The biggest one? Is this kind of what this industry deals with periodically? It certainly is stunning for us here because it's the first one here. But is it the first one that you've run into in doing the research?
1: There's been others that have been similar, but normally you find is hoarding of animals. So shelters have hundreds and hundreds of animals with zero space, and that's usually what you see. And where animal control would have to come in and seize these animals because they're being neglected and not being cared for and that kind of stuff.
0: So not we've seen this. Overcrowding, just the ratio, the staff ratio.
1: Overcrowding, yes.
0: Too much.
1: Overcrowding, yeah. And just the neglect and that kind of thing. As far as mass killing of animals, I don't know of another case like this, but I think this is going to shed the light on a lot of different rescue organizations throughout the nation.
0: First domino.
1: Yes, I think that there is, and I think there's going to be legislation, whether it's federal, statewide. I know we had a bill this year, AB 631, who actually, it was last year's bill, it was carried over this year, but it's in a suspense file right now. But it is, I mean, it's common sense. It's about shelters and rescues and sanctuaries where they have to be transparent. They have to say how much animals are coming in, what's the status of those animals, and then what happened to them. Did they get adopted out? Are they living their life on their ranch? Did they have to be killed, euthanized?
0: Kind of a tacky parallel, but like farm to table.
1: You have track and trace.
0: Yes.
1: You know? Yes, absolutely, right? You want to know.
0: You'd have that anyway just as a business operator. You would know where this animal came in, what the status was, who ended up with it, what the costs were, what the net was, and thank you very much.
1: You would think any above-board business like that, you know, who's working off of public trust would be that kind of transparent.
0: But you didn't find anything like that so far.
1: Well, you know, I'm not going to talk about the evidence that we've located so far, but we've seized records. We've seized business records. We've seized, adoption records and intake records as much as we could, which was there. And so we're moving through that right now.
0: I know it's a high profile. Is it a high priority?
1: It is. This is the highest priority case we're working right now. We have two detectives that are working on this and a sergeant. We have... reached out to the state and the federal government. They are invested in this case. We have.
0: Why?
1: Because they see the seriousness of the allegations. The Attorney General's Office and the U.S. Attorney, Department of Justice, both federal and state, are very interested in assisting with this case because the allegations are really so egregious.
0: Do they see it as a tip of an iceberg? Of a whole issue that is far more commonplace than what most people would ever imagine.
1: I don't know if they're seeing it that way. I don't know as far as that is concerned. We haven't had those conversations. You know, the I think a lot of people in general are saying, yeah, this is probably tip of the iceberg, but we're also raising awareness to the overall issue with overpopulation of animals. I think there's a lot of people that are, you know, are I guess, having to deal with that as at this time and go, okay, what can we do? We need to do something about this now.
0: Well, the spay and neuter is almost a slam dunk easy, isn't it?
1: It is, you know.
0: And there's so many vets that do discounting.
1: That's it. I don't know. We do have reduced spay and neuter clinics, but it's still
0: making that.
1: But there's still not enough. I don't think that accessibility or the availability of spay and neuter clinics, a reduced cost spay and neuter clinics, is widely available throughout the state.
0: The shelter that the county runs. The capacity there is how many?
1: 70 dogs, you know, 30 cats, that kind of thing, yeah.
0: Are there times when that isn't full?
1: No. There's times where, you know, we do have space, right? And but it just seems like we're constantly, you know, in that area where we're running out of space.
0: Is 70... at a time, is that the anticipated ratio for a community of our size? Is that too much? You know, you hear stories about kids going to Humboldt and they're leaving and they turn their animal in like they put the sofas on the sidewalk and then they leave. Do you see? Is that an urban legend or... Do we have too many?
1: We have people that surrender their animals. We do. Yeah. It costs. When you surrender your animal, it does cost something. You have to pay us something to surrender your animal. But, you know, we also, we run the animal shelter. It's not just the county shelter. We run it, you know, with Arcata and Eureka. So we get those municipalities also, Trinidad and Blue Lake as well. So we receive their animals.
0: We'll say it's for 100,000
1: yes,
0: people.
1: Yes, yeah.
0: Just ballparky. Is that the normal?
1: I would say so. Okay. You know, I mean, we are lucky we have the Humane Society here as well. They are great partners. They've done a great job and continue to help with the animals. And
0: So this was purely Randa's was 95% out of area animals coming in. It wasn't locals that were.
1: Fortuna, Rio del. And Ferndale had contracts with Miranda's. Fortuna has a temporary holding facility where they, you know, try and track down the owners of dogs that they find,
0: sure.
1: And where they quarantine and those kind of things. And
0: so the dog running down Fortuna Boulevard,
1: right,
0: get picked up and put in a cell, and
1: yes, and if they have an aggressive animal or an animal that's bit someone, you know, they'll go through the process and they'll have a vet put it down. But if an animal is adoptable, they'll transfer it to Miranda's Rescue. That's what their agreement was. Rio del had a direct. If they found an animal, it would went directly to Miranda's as well as Ferndale. Ferndale doesn't have many animal control calls.
0: They have farms and ranches.
1: Right.
0: I mean, it's probably pretty easy to
1: use
0: a dog.
1: Yeah, it is. And, you know, Ferndale's a mile, you know, so it's not really that big. So they only had, I think, I was talking to Chief Sly, he only had 6 cases a year, you know, where, you know, so it's minimal. They're dealing with that now. But they've all suspended their contracts with Miranda's right now.
0: Sure.
1: And so they're dealing with that right now. And so it's something that I think now, I don't know of any organizations that are turning dogs into Miranda's.
0: What's the hope for outcome of this?
1: The hope is that the truth is uncovered, and that if someone did violate the law, that they would be held accountable. That is their ultimate truth. That's the ultimate reason why we have our jobs, and that's what we do. And there's a lot of public outcry. A lot of people are asking, why aren't the people...
0: A lot of peer pressure.
1: Oh, they're... You know. Yeah, and you know, we have thick skin. We understand. We're not going to be bullied or swayed to do something
0: when you stopped in the grocery store 4 times.
1: Oh yeah,
0: in the checkout line.
1: Oh yeah,
0: I mean, that kind of stuff
1: It happens. A lot of people are emailing. A lot of people are making phone calls. A lot of demands are being made. But what people don't understand is the criminal justice system and the judicial process. If we arrest someone for a felony, we have to prove to the district attorney's office, who ultimately has to prove to a judge within 10 days at a preliminary hearing, that there's probable cause to hold the person for all of the charges. If we do not have that probable cause, the subject is let out and he walks free.
0: There was a double.
1: No, there's whatever. No, there's not double check, because it's not a trial. It's just a probable cause hearing. So he's let go, and you know, it's basically like he was unarrested. However, if we do pursue a case all the way to a jury and we don't have enough evidence at the time of the jury is there, then he could be found. The person could be found not guilty. And at that point in time, double jeopardy ensues and we can never try him again. So we have to take our time in any case. We have to not only prove there's probable cause, but that we can prove the case beyond a reasonable doubt. That is our threshold in a court of law. And that's what we're going for.
0: So you're looking to get your ducks in a row.
1: Absolutely. Yeah. That's what we have to do. That's what people are paying us to do. And not act on emotion, but act on
0: fact.
1: Which
0: is probably tough.
1: It is. It is. Yeah. Because a lot of people are looking at this and they want instant justice. Justice is not instant. Justice takes time. We want to make sure that everything is you know, is done correctly.
0: Dotted and crossed.
1: Yes.
0: Like, you can use that phrase.
1: Dotted and crossed?
0: Dotted and crossed.
1: Oh, dotted and crossed. Yes. Okay, gotcha.
0: It's 8:46.
2: Road construction work continues throughout the year, weather permitting and sometimes weather related. Humboldt County Public Works reminds you to be cautious while driving in construction zones or where there's roadside maintenance. Emergency work will be continuing along Highway 299 between Chesham Road and a half mile west of the Redwood Creek Bridge. This work will be occurring Mondays through Fridays from 8 a.m. to 7 p.m. with controlled traffic and 10 to 15 minute delays expected. More bridge work will be continuing at the Eureka Slough Bridge along Highway 101 with a southbound lane closure in effect. Drivers should anticipate minor traffic slowdowns of about 5 minutes. And more road construction will be continuing along 6th Street in Eureka near Eureka City Hall. Right lane closures will still be in effect, so drivers should continue to anticipate minor to moderate traffic slowdowns. Humboldt County Public Works shares that many road workers are injured throughout the year by unsafe and inattentive drivers. Please keep your eyes on the road and always drive safely.
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4: 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Prescribed or controlled burns are conducted by the U.S. Forest Service, Cal Fire, Tribal Nations, Timber Harvest Companies, Fire Safe Councils, and others. Because wildfires are unplanned and burn out of control, their smoke impacts are widespread and unpredictable. By contrast, prescribed fires are highly managed, less intense, smaller and slower moving than wildfires, and for these reasons, they generally produce less smoke.
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0: Good morning, KINS, News and Information Time, 8:49. We're back talking shop this morning with Billy Hansel. About the entire operation, was it just dogs that you're finding were issues with Miranda's rescue? Or were there other species? Yeah, not that it was a menagerie or a zoo, but was it just dogs?
1: We're finding that there, in the mass graves, there were just dogs, essentially. You know, there's, yeah. So that's basically what we found. Basically, the records that we have obtained shows that there was a lot of money paid out for dogs to be transferred to Miranda's.
0: Would it have been any different if it was cats?
1: No, I don't think so. The same principles would apply with cats. He does have cats there. And so he doesn't see cats are the cat holding area does not seem overpopulated. So
0: are you surprised at the response?
1: Again, I'm not. People love their animals. People love their dogs. And, you know, the idea of someone taking animals to a ranch to live out their lives, ultimately to get a bullet in their head, is hard thing to deal with. And so that is what's really driving this case and the public's desire for justice in this case. And I see that's why he's gone, you know, international. And that's why people in England and CNN, Fox News, USA Today, People Magazine, all this, you know, it's traction on this. Right. And because people just can't understand and fathom why, you know, these allegations, essentially.
0: The chips, that's really a linchpin for you guys, isn't it?
1: It is. So the chips are going to tell us the history. The chips are going to tell us it's going to drive this investigation.
0: And I wonder how much of this is guilt also. All of our animals died at the right time through natural causes. They were all adopted. Well, Bob the cat was purchased, but the others were all either strays or we adopted either through you guys' facility or through the Sequoia Humane. I can't imagine giving up a dog. So I wonder how much guilt there is associated with this also. If people gave up and you got that layer of emotion on top of just the hue and cry.
1: Yes, that is definitely playing into it. We have a lot of people that want to know what happened to their dog. We've had a tremendous amount of inquiries, and we're tracking those inquiries. We're asking people that have transferred a dog to Miranda's Rescue to email us a description of the dog, if they have the chip number, they have caller information of the type of caller that they had.
0: Yeah, but if Dick and Jane turn Fido over to the Oakland shelter, I don't know where it went.
1: All right.
0: Or does the Oakland shelter, you know, that's probably not even the name of it, but mm-hmm. whoever they turn it over to, do they then follow up and say, here's what we did with Fido?
1: I don't think so.
0: How could you?
1: Yeah.
0: It's through the chips.
1: It's true. Yes.
0: That's
1: so many of these chips, you know, were programmed to show that the shelter that they came from and not the previous owner.
0: Okay.
1: And so that's what's documented. So that's what we're following up on.
0: So you're contacting a lot of the shelters.
1: Then. Yes. Many shelters. Yeah. Throughout the state.
0: Do you get their records or is it?
1: Yeah. We'll get their records and we'll get their temperament. We'll get all their descriptions, a picture and everything.
0: 2 or 3 years on this thing?
1: We're just looking at this last year. That's what we're looking at right now. So
0: thanks for coming by.
1: Thank you, Brian. Appreciate it.
0: Happy 4th of July.
1: Happy 4th of July.
0: I know. It's just
1: it's pretty heavy.
0: Weird way to say it.
1: Yep.
0: All right. See everybody tomorrow.
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11: Fares, though, are lower. U.S. hiring slowing sharply in June, just 57,000 new jobs added, even though the unemployment rate declined one notch, just 4.2%. That's because fewer people were looking for work. But on Wall Street, that's got investors believing this is no time for the Federal Reserve to raise interest rates. They're betting that they'll remain unchanged at the Fed's next meeting later this month, and that's why the Dow is higher, up about 0.7%. The Nasdaq, though, with weakness in chipmaker shares again, down 0.2%. The S&P is flat. And imports of soccer balls into the U.S. in the first 4 months of this year ahead of the FIFA World Cup tournament hit a record high, $40 million worth, according to USA Today. 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
13: I'm Dave Douglas with a community comment, and as always, God bless America. And actually, I guess at this point in time, I should be saying, happy birthday, America, happy birthday. That I love my country beyond any doubt. But I'm proud of it. You hear me talk about the flag. You hear me talk about different things. Had a thought on this particular one, though, a little bit about birthdays. Well, our country's having a birthday.

0: was in World War II, and he was in a little earlier than many, and was in North Africa, ended up over in England later, D plus one into France, ended up over in Germany near the Swiss border at the end of the European thing, and was in transit to be moved to the Pacific Theater when the final end of the war came. He didn't talk about it a lot, but he was a good man, like millions of others out there. My mother, still here, worked basically 7 days a week as a telegrapher, something that no longer exists, but it was crucial back then, and she worked every day for that. She was a good person as well. For my father's case, many of the people he knew, they didn't come back. Their birthdays ended in serving our country. This is true of many young men and women again. I had the honor to serve with people from World War II in my work life and people that I knew. I had the good fortune to serve with people who served their country and answered the call in Korea, in Vietnam, in Iraq, and Afghanistan, people that I work with. I also had the funerals that I attended. I was blessed to speak at a memorial for Memorial Day and things for our soldiers and our people. God bless them all. I am so lucky. Love you all. God bless America. Happy birthday, America. I'm Dave Douglas with the Community Comment.
1: Community Comment. The opinions expressed are those of the commentator and not necessarily those of KINS-FM, Blue Lake, California.
2: What I believe it takes to make a great steak is getting a good cut of meat, having the right thickness, and getting a good bark on it. 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I've been in the food industry for over 30 years. My name is William Dell. I'm the food and beverage director here at the Sunset and the Heights Casino.
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5: Less hiring than expected. I'm Lisa Brady, Fox News. In the new jobs report, 57,000 created in June, about half what economists expected.
6: The Labor Department says employment continued to trend up in professional and business services, social assistance, and health care. However, employment declined in leisure and hospitality. The Federal Reserve considers the employment situation when it decides what to do about interest rates. The Fed meets again July 28th and 29th.
5: Fox's Jenny Cosola. Economists also expected the unemployment rate to hold at 4.3%. Instead, it dipped to 4.2%. A search continues in the Arabian Sea for a U.S. Navy sailor missing since yesterday after a Navy helicopter made an emergency landing on the water.
7: U.S. Naval Forces Central Command posted to X saying there is no indication the emergency was caused by hostile action. Three of the helicopter's four crew members have been recovered and are in stable condition aboard George H.W. Bush.
5: Fox's Trey Yingst in Tel Aviv. That incident remains under investigation. Progress reported in Qatar after indirect talks between U.S. and Iranian officials. This as Iran warns the U.S. and Israel against any attacks during a days-long funeral for the country's slain supreme leader.
8: Talks between the U.S. and Iran are paused for the funeral of Ayatollah Ali Khamenei. The former supreme leader was killed in U.S. and Israeli airstrikes on the opening day of the war on February 28th. His funeral is set for July 4th through the 9th. Iranian military and political leaders are warning the U.S. and Israel against any attacks as it prepares for the state funeral. The country is tightening security measures for the funeral period, restricting airspace over several cities.
5: Fox's Jared Halpern at the White House. A dramatic rescue in Venezuela, where a man has been pulled alive from a collapsed basement more than a week after the double earthquakes, now blamed for more than 2,200 deaths. 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
7: 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Jamie Markley.
8: Yes, sir. Yes.
7: David Van Camp, Scott Robbins.
8: Oh my gosh.
7: We'll talk about what we're laughing about in a second. First, we got to get to the five stories we're watching today.
9: All right, number five, no laughing matter here. A three-person Minnesota panel, including Governor Tim Walz, granted a pardon to an immigrant convicted of sexually abusing a child.
7: Unreal.
9: And it's basically to make sure that this individual avoids deportation.
7: Why would you want to keep that sick individual here?
9: Well, that was 20 years ago when he diddled a 10-year-old.
7: So what?
9: Right. That's, yeah. It's,
10: well, again,
9: it's
10: Walz's political career is over.
9: Yeah.
10: So,
7: yeah, that's
10: care.
7: True.
10: Whatever.
9: Number four, Las Vegas cops busted a transgender gunman who allegedly planned a casino massacre using a huge cache of weapons that he stole from his ex-spouse. The ex-spouse is a gun broker and was packing up the car. And apparently they got into a fight, and he stole the car and was planning a mass shooting. Number three, a national security group is urging Congress to investigate something called the Environmental Law Institute because they've partnered a lot with the Chinese government while the organization was also training more than 2,000 American judges. They're saying, hey, you should probably look into this.
10: Yeah.
9: And it might shed some light on the craziness in the judiciary. So we got that at number three. Number two, per the latest New York Times poll, in every Senate battleground this cycle, most people think the Democrat Party is too extreme. In none of the battlegrounds does a majority think the Republican Party is too extreme.
10: Oh, there's a shift.
9: Yeah. The midterms are going to be a head-scratcher, I think, for a whole lot of people. Then number one, the U.S. added, 57,000 jobs in June. That was about, half of the expected number? It's either that or we lost a million or gained 2 billion. I don't know. Who knows what the Bureau
7: It'll be revised in 3 months.
9: Right. Yeah. Those are the top five stories that we're watching today. 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
7: Oh, we were laughing about different comments from the Facebook page. From yesterday when we started the show, there was a technical issue that was out of our control.
10: Yes.
9: Yeah.
7: There was a power outage.
10: Yeah, right, it was.
7: And they couldn't get power to the board. Right. And then as far as the start of the show for, you know, a lot of affiliates, it just started out with a music bed that usually plays in the background that no one ever hears.
9: Yeah.
7: It was just a complete cluster.
9: That was a new one.
7: Exactly.
10: Yeah.
7: But because in the past, whenever we've had some technical issues, Scott would just start randomly hitting buttons thinking it was him. But then by hitting different buttons, it made it harder to diagnose what had happened, because once you got the actual fix, something else might be out of a what would be called program that would, you know, then air it out. And then we discovered, oh, Scott went monkey buttons.
10: Right.
7: And that added to the whole thing. So anytime we have any technical issue, people are always coming in with the messages, Scott, what did you do? Yeah. Scott went monkey buttons.
0: They blame me. And then, and by the way, it just started. They had no idea why it happened, but they just knew it was me. That's my brand now. I wear that brand.
7: This is the Markley Van Camp Monkey Button Show.
0: God dang it.
7: And so then, David, through the help of AI, we've got this cartoon monkey behind a board. And then it's animated where he's pressing buttons like crazy and making all the sound effects.
9: Yes, and smashing the audio board with a banana. That video is on our Facebook page, by the way.
10: Oh, yeah. Please go to it and watch it, because
7: it's very funny.
10: Yeah, well, it is very funny. I agree.
7: Oh, my gosh.
10: I agree.
7: That's what we were laughing about a little bit.
10: I told you. I said, after all the said and done, they're going to remember me as the monkey button guy.
9: 50 years in the business.
10: Yeah, nothing else. Remember nothing else.
9: Monkey buttons.
10: Yeah. Yeah.
7: I won't let that happen. All right, stop it. The CNN panel rates the Jewishness of lawmakers. I can't wait to get to that. And around a What's Your Story, straight ahead.

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13: 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Born in Boston in 1841, Holmes served in the Union Army during the Civil War and was seriously wounded in battle. 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In 1902, President Theodore Roosevelt appointed him to the United States Supreme Court, where Holmes served for nearly 30 years. 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He established the clear and present danger test and coined the phrase, "The life of the law has not been logic, it has been experience."
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15: The Markley, Van Camp, and Robin Show. 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
15: News update, David Van Camp.
16: You see, you know, Mitch McConnell had to go to the hospital last month, and they're still kind of being mum about what's going on. But the report now is that they think he had a heart attack. He was found unconscious in his home, and that's when they took him to the hospital.
15: Whoa. You looking for an update on that? All right, we got to get to Nimrod. Here we go.
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21: I love the poorly educated.
15: All right. Nimrod's in the News. We go to Wisconsin. Wedding reception. Apparently, a groomsman... Sp-

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15: The Markley Van Camp and Robbins Show. 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
16: Well, a number five, a three-person Minnesota panel that included Governor Tim Walz granted a pardon to an immigrant convicted of sexually abusing a child for years. He offered that child $10 to stay quiet, by the way, at the time, and then also said where he's from, it's a cultural thing to marry young people. Anyway,
15: all cultures need to be decorated and celebrated.
16: Yeah, well, there you go. Number four, Las Vegas cops busted a transgender gunman who allegedly planned a casino massacre using a huge cache of weapons. We're talking over $100,000 worth of gear that this dude had in the car.
15: Another transgender gunman, you say?
16: No, weird, huh?
15: What? That sounds like a trend.
16: No, you bigot.
17: The one-off.
16: You're transphobic for noticing things.
15: Yeah. I know.
16: Number three, a national security group is urging Congress to investigate something called the Environmental Law Institute because they've had partnerships with Chinese government-linked entities and, at the same time, was training more than 2,000 American judges.
15: 2,000.
16: Yeah.
15: And we get another ruling that makes no sense, and you wonder where'd that come from.
17: Yeah, now we know.
16: Yeah. Number two, Republican Senator Mitch McConnell was found unconscious in D.C. Last month, may have suffered a heart attack, according to the latest reporting on whatever happened to him that landed him in the hospital. Crazy.
15: No kidding.
16: And then number one, per the latest New York Times poll, in every Senate battleground this cycle, most people think the Democrat Party is too extreme. Nobody, or at least not a majority in any of those battleground states, think that the Republican Party is too extreme. It's very interesting where we're at right now.
15: Oh, yeah.
16: Those are the top five stories that we're watching today. 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
15: Big story from yesterday, and we were watching it unfold, was that couple. They climbed up the top of the Empire State Building, the antenna,
17: yeah,
15: and then got arrested. Of course, by now you probably know, later identified as these, you know, Russian daredevils. They've done all kinds of stunts. They were featured in the 2024 Netflix doc, Skywalkers, A Love Story. So, famous for embarking on dangerous climbs with little to no safety equipment, because there was no safety equipment.
17: Insanity.
15: Oh, yeah. They were charged with felony burglary, reckless endangerment, criminal mischief, and other offenses. And people are like, oh, my gosh, well, security's not that good if they could get through this mesh fence or whatever and then get up there, chop the locks. However, you know, they were able to get up there.
16: Hey, where there's a will, there's a way.
15: And the thing is, you figure with all these different charges, and it's New York, are they going to do any jail time? Probably not. And so then you think about, well, what's the cost going to be for all these fines and everything else?
17: Yeah.
15: Well, the money they will make off what they did yesterday will far surpass that.
16: Oh, yeah.
15: It's totally worth it for them to do it.
17: I thought the guy really missed it, though, by not wearing a King Kong suit.
15: They had the mask, but you're right.
17: Yeah,
15: it would have been different.
17: Perfect, yeah.
16: They should have had little, like, drones flying around.
17: Right, exactly. Yeah, his head. He's reaching for
15: This is the Markley Van Camp and Robin Show. I mean, if you really want to stop something like that from happening, there's a much harsher penalty. Like, you're going to jail for a while if you do something like that. I mentioned it yesterday. Remember the dude that did the skywalking bit in, like, 1974? Mm-hmm. And it became, like, a children's book?
17: I didn't know it became a children's book.
15: Oh, yeah, because my kids had read it in grade school.
17: Wow.
15: And I remember at the time going, you know, listen, if there's anyone that loves the thrill-seeking and the adventure, it would be me, especially out of the three of us. And I was like, man, this is kind of weird because we're saying these people are heroes that broke the law with the grade school kids. And all I could think when we were watching this yesterday, I'm like, this is going to be a grade school book, like, in 20 years. They will be heroes.
17: Probably.
15: Wouldn't doubt it. All
17: right. It hit the Jews, though.
15: That'll be the question,
17: okay,
15: yes.
17: Yeah.

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6: Did you know that controlled or prescribed burns are an important tool to reduce the impacts of wildfires, including smoke? Prescribed fires generally produce less smoke and reduce the risk of out-of-control wildfires.
8: The Markley Van Camp and Robbins Show. 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
17: One, two, three, four, five.
18: Number five, a national security group is urging Congress to investigate the Environmental Law Institute because, well, they were partnering with Chinese government-linked entities and at the same time training more than 2,000 American judges.
8: Judges.
18: Yes.
8: Training them.
18: Yes.
8: Okay.
18: Number four, Republican Senator Mitch McConnell, you know, he's been out just kind of, it's been mysterious, other than we know that he's been in the hospital. New reporting says that he was found unconscious in his D.C. home last month and may have suffered a heart attack. Number three, Las Vegas cops busted a transgender gunman who also planned, or who allegedly planned, a casino massacre using this huge cache of weapons. Number two, a
8: middle... By the way, how much will Legacy Media cover that story?
18: That'll be interesting to see, right? Because on the one hand, you got the scary guns, guns, guns, and on the other hand, well, it's a troon, you know? You can't...
8: Yeah.
18: Probably a victim. Number two, a middle-class upstate New York stay-at-home mom has been charged with, get this, allegedly supporting Palestinian Islamic Jihad in Gaza. She donated, by the way, her name, Catherine Beth Washburn, otherwise looks like a kind of normal middle-aged woman.
8: Okay.
18: Two little kids. She donated $30,000 in cryptocurrency to this extremist group. She herself is the leader of a domestic extremist group called Direct Action Movement for Palestinian Liberation, which encourages acts of violence here in the name of the Palestinian people. I'm not really sure how that's supposed to work, but... Wow. The online radicalization of, you know, liberal white women should be studied in university.
8: I was going to say, I want to see like a full report from some great investigative reporter how this happened.
18: How does
8: this happen?
18: Yep. And then number one, per the latest New York Times poll, in every Senate battleground this cycle, most people think the Democrat Party is too extreme, really. Those are the top five stories that we're watching today. 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So let's get you started. 20% off plus free rush shipping. 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
8: Happen to see this story. This is in Switzerland. They've got their national yodeling festival.
19: Oh, it's fun.
8: Big deal?
19: Yeah.
8: Well, it's hotter than Hades there, too. So you got people actually singing in fountains. Seeing a video right now. These are it's a group of like chubby white dudes with little black hats. They're shirtless in this tub. And they're yodeling a little bit there. You know. They got beers. They're getting after a little bit. Does that sound like yodeling?
19: No.
18: No, it doesn't.
8: I've like watched
19: like barbershop.
8: Three different clips of different people yodeling, and it doesn't sound like what I would consider yodeling.
19: No.
8: But apparently it is. No. Didn't you yodel once on the show, David?
18: Did I yodel?
8: Or at least attempt it?
18: I don't remember that. That must have been a long time ago.
8: Still on the weed then? I don't remember.
19: Eating Taco Bell for lunch.
8: Well, there are different like American artists that can yodel.
19: Oh, yeah. Jewel can yodel.
8: That's right.
19: She's a yodeler.
8: Okay. Oh, yeah. She got like a whole song called Yodel, right?
19: I think. I mean, I know she can yodel.
8: Yeah.
19: Heard her do it.
8: Okay.
20: Up on a mountain, so gay and so free.
19: Gay.
8: Really?
20: There is a young man.
8: See, that's like the yodel.
19: A little bit.
8: Yeah. Doesn't it, like, kick in, though?
20: And out on the lake, we'll drift with the tide.
8: don't like the whisper.
19: Don't do the little girl voice.
8: This is the Markley Van Camp and Robin Show.
19: Little girl yodeling is bad.
8: Was that too close to Billie Eilish for you?
19: That was very close.
8: All right, let's see where it goes.
20: Hear those chime bells ring.
8: When's the yodel?
20: Chime bells are ringing. Yodel 18.
8: Here we go. Now we're kicking it in.
20: Mockingbirds

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13: The Humboldt Republican Party presents another important event in American history in celebration of our 250th birthday.
14: The Normandy landings, commonly known as D-Day, took place on June 6, 1944 during World War II. On that day, Allied forces from the United States, Great Britain, Canada, and other nations launched a massive invasion of Nazi-occupied France across the beaches of Normandy. Thousands of ships, airplanes, and soldiers took part in the operation, making it the largest seaborne invasion in history. Despite suffering enormous casualties, the Allies successfully established a foothold in France. D-Day is military shorthand for the day an attack or operation is scheduled to occur. It marked a major turning point in Europe and the defeat of Nazi Germany less than a year later, and one of the organizers of D-Day was future President Dwight D. Eisenhower.
13: This important event in American history is presented by Mark Mattioli of Benchmark Realty.
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18: The Mark McMahon Camp and Robin Show. 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
19: No.
18: The pens or whatever.
19: No, come on. No.
18: You've heard about it. 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
18: News update, David Van Camp.
20: Just saw some video of people who were, taking film as they were on the golf course. The guy's getting ready to take, I think it was his second shot on the hole. Mm-hmm. You got a woman off to his, kind of standing off to his right, but in technically in front of him, but off to the side. Right.
18: Yeah, but that's Shanks territory.
20: And he shanked it.
18: Oh no.
20: and here's the audio.
18: Oh no.
21: Oh! Oh!
22: You okay?
21: I'm okay. That hurt.
22: Where did it hit you?
21: My vagina.
22: Oh my god.
18: Oh no!
20: Are you okay? And she's fine.
18: Oh god.
20: It got her right there.
18: Oh.
20: Now if that's a guy, it's a different story altogether.
18: Oh yeah. Yeah, he's dropped right there.
19: Oh, he's going home in a body bag.
18: He's, oh, yeah.
20: He's like, that's it. No more golf.
18: Yeah.
20: No.
18: Dude, it's a story for another time. I will never forget playing with a couple of buddies, one being the legendary Big Kev, my buddy.
19: Yeah.
18: And another guy was so mad after chili chunking a wedge shot, he just randomly turned to whip his club to throw it. He didn't know Kevin was standing there. And the iron part of the club hit him right in the head.
19: Oh!
18: Right under his eye.
19: Dang.
18: We had to take him to the ER. He was fine, but he was bleeding all over the place.
19: Yeah.
18: Oh,
19: gosh.
18: Oh, yeah. It was awful.
19: Dangerous game.
18: Well, it doesn't have to be.
19: You got to be careful.
18: Well, we're driving back. I'll never forget it as long as I live. Big Hav had one of the greatest lines because he took my golf towel, and it's already, like, soaked with blood. He's holding it up to his face. We have to drive by the first tee because this happened on, like, hole 11. And as we're driving by, all these guys are watching, like, what's going on? And he just looks up at him and he goes, full contact golf. Which was,
19: yeah.
18: He never lost his sense of humor.
19: Well, that's good.
18: All right, we got to go to Nimrod.
23: When the going gets tough.
24: Damn it, this is too hard.
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24: I love the poorly educated.
18: All right. Nimrod's the News. We go to the UK where I see the story of this 29-year-old guy named Kristen Naylor is in a bunch of trouble. First, he assaulted his father, punched him repeatedly. It was a fight over his dogs, the 29-year-old's dogs. Okay, not over his dad naming him Kristen. Anyway, after that happened, the mom calls the cops. Cops get there, and as it says in the story, it did prove to be obstructive while getting placed into the van. Once at the police station, he was provided a pot noodle and flapjack, like something to eat. Well, he threw the pot noodle at the officer, missed, but flapjack right to the genitals of the officer.
19: Ow!
18: He now cannot drink for 3 months. And that's Nimrod's in the News.
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0: say the damage was intentional. As Americans celebrate the nation's 250th birthday, some timely reminders about the flag.
1: Whether you're raising the flag for the first time or it's already flying outside your home, a few simple rules can help honor the stars and stripes. If you hang it vertically from a porch or wall, the blue field of stars belongs in the upper left from the viewer's perspective, just as it does when the flag is displayed horizontally. The flag should never touch the ground, and if you leave it up after sunset, it should be properly illuminated. One more thing some people may not know, the American flag should always be flown higher than any state or local flag on the same pole. And never fly the flag in the rain or snow, unless, of course, it's an all-weather flag. Matt Murphy, Fox News.
0: An hour to the close on Wall Street. The Dow's up 315, but the Nasdaq's down 350. I'm Lisa Brady, Fox News.
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14: Guys, Paul Morrow, Fox Across America, kicking off the show. And, all right, look, I did my monologue. You know where my head is at. I doubt it's a surprise to anybody who watches Fox or listens to this show. But thankfully, we got some guests coming up, so you don't have to just listen to me. And I want to preview them because it's going to be a show about America's promise, success, where it's going. All right? Nobody's obfuscating the faults. We know it's not perfect. All right? I want to make that clear. But this is a hopeful show because we're a hopeful nation. All right, so what do we got coming up here now? We got Katrina Campins coming up, who's going to tell us all how to get rich doing real estate. All right? So in about, what, 15 minutes' time, she's going to make us all the next Donald Trump. Then we're going to have Deborah Leah coming up. You've seen her on the air. She does all kinds of stuff relative to travel. She's been all over the world. She's going to tell you why America is the place you want to be. And she'll make that point because she just, I think from what I understand, just got back from Europe. We're going to have Daniel Turner, founder and executive director of Power the Future. Again, hopeful people, people looking forward, people who are going to tell you this is what's coming. Here's how to capitalize. It doesn't mean you're going to hurt anybody, but this is how to make your life better. Then we have a special guest that I'm teasing, a surprise guest that I'm not going to tell you who he is. He's a friend, and he is going to, from the inside out, break down for us Team America's chances in this World Cup. All right. Are we going to win? I expect to win. That's right. I said it. All right. And then, of course, we're going to finish with the great Elizabeth Pipko, who is becoming such a presence nationally and on the network and elsewhere, fighting the good fight. Somebody who's got a great origin story. If you don't know Elizabeth, you should, because she really encapsulates for me what America can offer. A young woman who's got a backstory that is similar to many others' families, you know, that came to America, but harrowing nonetheless, and just so instructive for the people who take this country for granted. So, look, as I said, it's not just about money. It's not just about getting over on other people. It's about aspiration. It's about ambition. And that's what we're going to be talking about today. Forward looking, all right? And a lot of us now, 250th anniversary, we're all looking sort of backwards. Hey, we went through this, we went through that. We've had some tribulation, COVID, like the rest of the world. The Revolutionary War, the Civil War, which threatened to break the nation apart. I get all of that. But today, for me, is a day to look forward. And that's the slate of guests that we wanted. We wanted young people, young women, all right, who are going to be our secret weapon in this country as we go into and through the 21st century. You heard it here first. America will win because that's what we do. We'll be right back.

0: From the newsroom, I'm Peter Killeen. This week, a hearing was set for a possible mental health diversion of school threat suspect Daryl Ray Jones. His attorney seeking a diversion from criminal proceedings against Jones, facing 31 charges related to a deluge of phone threats that sparked terror across Humboldt County early last year. Such diversions, when accepted, allow people with certain mental health disorders to receive treatment instead of jail time or a criminal conviction. With news, I'm Peter Killeen.
1: Fox News, I'm Tom Graham. The U.S. military searching for a missing air crew member after a Navy helicopter went down in the Arabian Gulf near Iran.
2: The Seahawk helicopter assigned to the USS George H.W. Bush aircraft carrier made an emergency water landing. The Navy says there is no indication hostile action caused the incident.
1: Fox's Jennifer Griffin. The Pentagon says three of the four crew members have been recovered and the three are in stable condition. Well, extreme heat is gripping several states in the central and eastern U.S. Conditions are ripe for wildfires in some western states. Crews in Colorado battling a growing blaze.
3: The Aspen Acres fire in Colorado's Pueblo and Custer counties burning through nearly 50,000 acres since igniting Monday. The Pueblo County Sheriff's Office says it's 0% contained and has destroyed more than 150 structures.
1: Fox's Kristen Goodwin. 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
5: What does the weather look like for Thursday, the 2nd of July? Partly cloudy to mostly clear skies will be sticking around once again on the north coast throughout the day today. 5 to 15 mile per hour winds will be continuing out of the northwest, decreasing to 10 miles an hour as we approach the late afternoon. Temperatures are once again going to be from around 61 to 71 degrees, and mostly cloudy skies will be returning for late this afternoon. That is a look at the weather here on the north coast.
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10: Theodore Roosevelt was a soldier, explorer, author, and one of America's most energetic presidents. Born in New York City in 1858, Roosevelt overcame serious childhood illnesses through exercise and determination. He became famous leading the Rough Riders during the Spanish-American War and later became the youngest president in U.S. history after the assassination of William McKinley in 1901. Roosevelt worked to strengthen the economy by regulating large corporations and protecting consumers. He was also a major conservationist, creating national parks, forests, and wildlife refuges to preserve America's natural resources. Known for his strong personality and the phrase, "speak softly and carry a big stick," Roosevelt left a lasting impact on American politics and conservation.
9: This profile of an influential American is presented by Redwood Wishing Wells.
11: Hello, this is Officer Solomon with the Eureka Police Department. I'd like to talk to you today about the dangers of texting and driving. It takes just a few seconds to send a text, but at 65 miles an hour, your vehicle is traveling at 95 feet per second. At that speed, you could drift into oncoming traffic within the blink of an eye. Even a moment of inattention can result in a collision with another vehicle, object, or person. Put the phone away, keep your eyes on the road, and your hands on the wheel. The Eureka Police Department says, please don't text and drive.
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13: Guys, Paul Morrow, Fox Across America, ending our first hour today on this commemorative show of the 250th anniversary of this great nation. And, you know, I think there's a lesson to be gleaned here from what Katrina Campins was telling us, which is, I hate to say it, I know it's a cliche, but I don't really hate to say it, follow the money. If you're a young person starting out today, yeah, follow the money. All right, because that's where the opportunity and the jobs and the businesses are going to be. And I'm not sure college is worth it anymore, by the way, especially with AI. All right, you got to keep an eye on that. You're better off with a degree than without, I guess, but you're certainly not better off graduating owing $150,000 for a degree in Hate America 101, because that's not going to lead you anywhere but into the arms of Antifa or something. All right. But look around, even if you're, you know, middle-aged, you know, or if you're going to retire, you want to go someplace that has some opportunity that's going to grow with you. And right now, where is it? We've all heard of Tennessee, Texas, Florida, South Carolina. These places are growing. And the traditional cities that are going so hyper blue, they're dying. Who wants to be strapped to a corpse? I don't, and I'm living in one here in New York. Sorry to be so negative. Paul Morrow, that ends our first hour. We'll see you in a bit.
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16: It's time for the KINS opinion poll question for today. As the rest of the 16 finalists are decided, the 2026 World Cup is the subject in today's opinion poll question.

0: $6 million to a variety of charities, including the Food Bank for New York City. Recapping stocks, a record close for the Dow, up 594 to 52,900, even higher during the session. But the S&P down a fraction, the NASDAQ dropping 207. I'm Lisa Brady, Fox News.
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8: G.R. Sundberg General Engineering Contractor presents another of the most influential Americans in celebration of our 250th birthday.
7: Ernest Hemingway was born in Illinois in 1899. He began his career as a newspaper reporter before serving as an ambulance driver during World War I. His wartime experiences inspired his writing and helped shape his direct, simple literary style. Hemingway became famous for novels including Pulitzer winner The Old Man and the Sea, A Farewell to Arms, and For Whom the Bell Tolls. He was famous for his adventurous lifestyle and romanticized for his love of big game hunting, deep sea fishing, bullfighting, and his time as a war correspondent during major global conflicts. In 1954, Hemingway won the Nobel Prize in Literature for his powerful storytelling and lasting impact on modern fiction.
8: This profile of an influential American is presented by Mark Mattioli of Benchmark Realty.
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10: Guys, Paul Morrow here, Fox Across America, filling in for the great Jimmy Fallon. We got a couple of minutes here, and so we thought we'd maybe take a call or two, and I understand we have one to go. Now, who do we got on the line, guys? Mike from South Carolina, did I get that right? Listen to that crowd. Okay, let's bring in Mike. Mike, what do you got, pal?
11: All right. Okay, I was just going to say, I remember, I had a driver's license back then when it was odds and evens.
10: Right.
11: I was driving a Volkswagen Beetle. When you, and people don't really understand this, but you had to pull over on the side of the road. The line to get into the gas station was horrendous.
10: That's right.
11: All right, that's number one. Number two. It was 50 cents a gallon. I remember just only maybe 5-10 years at the most, it used to be 25 cents a gallon. So at 50 cents a gallon, we thought we were being raped.
12: Yeah.
11: And the last thing I wanted to say was that Jimmy Carter got on and he said, okay, lower your, you know, in the wintertime, lower your thermostat and put a sweater on.
12: Yeah.
11: I remember that. Come on.
12: Yeah. I remember that. You're 100% right, man. I mean, I remember. Are you from South Carolina your whole life?
11: Oh, no, no, no. This was up in southern New Jersey. I lived right across the river from Philadelphia at the time.
12: All right, because I was going to say, it was the same thing here in New York for me growing up. I remember everything you just said. I was very, very young, and but I do remember him doing that sweater thing. And I remember people saying, like, wow, is this the new normal? Because what people forget, these things look inevitable in retrospect. Oh, of course, we'll ultimately would solve the situation and everything will be great. No, you don't know that at the time, right? You thought maybe this is how it was going to be forever.
11: Right, exactly.
12: And
11: I mean, I couldn't believe it. And I was young at the time, and I still couldn't believe it. It made no sense.
12: It was so emblematic of what we're dealing with now, too, right? I mean, it's like we've come full circle. We're still dealing with the same nonsense. It was all being done, by the way, with the whole Iran situation hovering over our head. It was a different thing. They had our hostages, but that was the beginning of what we're dealing with now. And, you know, the mullahs had seized control. Ayatollah Khomeini had returned from France, managed to seize control of the Iranian government from the Shah and Shah, the King of Kings, the Shah himself, Pahlavi. And that looked to be like, okay, this is going to be the new normal. Now we have a hostile Iran. We get oil from over there. They got our hostages. America is never going to really be back. There were people at the time that thought, okay, looks like the Soviets have won. And in fact, we're rooting for the Soviets. Thank God cooler heads prevailed. And thank God we got Ronald Reagan. We need another one after Donald Trump. Paul Morrow, we'll see you at the top of the hour with a really special guest.
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15: It's time for the KINS opinion poll question for today. As the rest of the 16 finalists are decided, the 2026 World Cup is the subject in today's opinion poll question. And a majority of voters yesterday said yes, a recent vote in Texas requiring that Bible passages be part of required reading in public schools is a violation of the separation between church and state. Be sure to vote on today's question by going to KINS1063.com.
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10: In the 1830s, under the Indian Removal Act, the Cherokee Nation, Choctaw, Creek, Chickasaw, and Seminole were all ordered to leave their homes. During Andrew Jackson's 2 terms in the White House, he was responsible for putting into play the Indian Removal Act, but left office before the 1838 deadline requiring the Cherokee to surrender their lands. Congressman and frontiersman Davy Crockett, whose grandparents were killed by Muskogee and Cherokee, broke with President Jackson over the Indian Removal Act, calling it unjust. Jackson's successor, Martin Van Buren, ordered the eviction with U.S. soldiers, forcing the Indians to march over 800 miles to present-day Oklahoma. It's become known as the Trail of Tears due to the suffering along the way as thousands died before reaching their destination.
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13: Little bit of the Cars here. They had a great lead guitar player, but man, a dull concert. I saw them live. It was like watching an oil painting. Guys, Paul Morrow here, Fox Across America. We're coming into our last half hour. Before we do, let me just comment on our last segment with the great Peter McMahon. Most of you know, I think, who he is related to here on Fox. He's a good friend, but he was being very modest. He really does know his football, as he calls it, soccer. And, you know, one thing that I think has been so terrific about this World Cup is that, as you've heard, I'm sure if you've seen on social media, it has shown a lot of the world the real America. You know, they come here, they see what Americans are really like. They talk to Americans being the most friendly people in the world. Take it from somebody who's been all over the... You want to see unfriendly people? Travel to some cities around Europe. And say, if you dare ask for directions in Vienna, good luck, all right? You'd be lucky to get out of there with even any kind of an answer, all right? And I'm sorry to single out Vienna, but that's where I found the sort of rudest people in the world to be, my own self anyway. And by the way, that's what you hear from the Austrians. But, you know, look, one of the things it does bring home, as you see these TikToks and social media postings from visitors here, is how little many of us get around our own country. And I'm thinking of myself. You know, they're putting up videos of these, like, Buc-ee's. You ever hear of this place, Buc-ee's? It's like the place is like a gas station the size of a football field, but they also have, like, all these other things, and they have hot food, and they have all these other... You can buy, like, a live buffalo in one of these places. I've never even seen one, all right? And then you see the videos of these guys eating, like, barbecue down in Texas. And I want to get on a plane. All right. Very clearly, I've never had that kind of barbecue here in New York. I can tell you that. All right. There's one place in New York is a little weak food wise. And I know it's supposed to be the food capital of America, or one of them anyway. You know, we don't have great barbecue here. The one or two that I've had in Manhattan, at least, I feel no really compulsion to go back. But my point, the larger point, is this. If you're hearing my voice, if you're sitting out there someplace, you're at work or whatever you're doing, and you run into something related to the World Cup, just remember, you are somebody's story. Okay, they used to tell us this in New York as a cop, you know, when you had to deal with tourists and stuff. You are somebody's New York story. Well, you out there, as you bump into people here for the World Cup, you are somebody's American story. And so put on your best face. I ran into a bunch of Germans on 9th Avenue the other day. We had a great, great laugh. And that's their story. You're representing the country, and I know you'll do it well. I'm trying myself. Paul Morrow will be back with Elizabeth Pipko to take us out. Great guest, great show. We'll see you then.

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2: Ground command post. Deep in the bowels of a hidden bunker, somewhere under the brick and steel of a nondescript building, we've once again made contact with our leader, Mark Levin.

0: The majority of Democrats say they would vote for a Democratic socialist, and they view socialism favorably. If we don't do something about these colleges and universities, we're never going to recover from this. Also, we're importing people who believe these foreign ideologies. And this is what the Democrat Party wants. Once again, the last book I wrote is called On Power. They're about power, not about the Declaration, the Constitution, capitalism, because keep something in mind. You and I don't believe in a powerful central government. That's why I reject some of the things J.D. says and some of these others say. These so-called nationalists, populists. No. No. There are guardrails in our system. 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
1: From the newsroom, I'm Peter Killeen. Eureka Police out with a release on Wednesday titled, Together We Drive Change in Eureka. It says despite a major increase in traffic enforcement, up 300% since 2024, they're still seeing collisions in the city. In fact, while overall collisions have appeared to stabilize, injury collisions increased by 18% so far this year. They say enforcement's only part of the solution. With news, I'm Peter Killeen.
2: Fox News, I'm John Saucier. Federal authorities indicting a Maryland man for allegedly vandalizing the newly refurbished Lincoln Memorial Reflecting Pool. U.S. Attorney for the District of Columbia, Jeanine Pirro, says a grand jury returned an indictment against David Hearn for felony destruction of property.
3: We have about a half a dozen other cases. Some of them will be misdemeanors, and some of them could be less like a violation. But we're reviewing every case based upon the evidence and reviewing all of the reports.
2: Hearn denies the allegations. He's facing up to 10 years in prison if convicted. Democratic Socialist candidates sweeping primaries in New York and Colorado. Congresswoman Claudia Tenney on Fox Business discussing.
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6: It's time to take another look at the weather on the North Coast for today. More partly cloudy skies will be continuing into the early hours of this evening. Then mostly cloudy conditions and areas of patchy fog will be returning overnight going into the start of Friday. 5 to 10 mile per hour winds will be coming in out of the northwest once again, and lows for tonight are going to be from 45 to 55 degrees. That is another look at the weather for Thursday, the 2nd of July.
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1: 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Major General Gregory Day, St. Bernard's class of 1982, shared a powerful life story in his commencement address, one of failure. 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We are one family.
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0: In the period of about 1910, 1911 or so, Theodore Roosevelt was America's preeminent progressive political leader, a dynamo. And and this new nationalism he talked about, we always give new labels to these things. They sound very cool. I'm a nationalist populist. Until you go back and research what it is. It's the language of the socialists. When you say you're more Hamiltonian than Milton Friedman, it's very interesting because Hamilton, as I've pointed out to you now, was really, let me put it this way, Jefferson and Madison were repulsed by Hamilton as time went on before he died from the duel. And they felt that he double-crossed the states because he supported the Constitution and then he supported an interpretation of the Constitution that many of the most left-wing justices would support. I'm not putting him down, I'm explaining history. Hamilton's perspective, by the way, won the day early on. And this is typically the case. You know, those of us who fight for limited government, individual freedom, economic freedom, and so forth, we're always on defense. We're always on defense because most people don't understand liberty because they've never experienced the opposite. And so they figure it'll always be here, even if they vote for a socialist or a communist or whatever it is. And it's not the case. Reagan explained it, others explained it, as one generation away from being eliminated. That's why when you go online and you say people say, calm down, everything's fine, nobody's hyper. But people who see clearly understand what's at stake. And it's not a time to, quote-unquote, calm down. It's a time to engage. Engage. That's the whole point. The other side is engaged in destroying our society. And that's the truth. Let's see here. Between the 23rd of August and the 11th of September this year, 1910, Mr. Roosevelt made a journey of nearly 5,500 miles. In the course of that journey, he gave addresses in 14 states. The audiences which gathered at the meetings, which had been arranged in advance, numbered certainly a third of a million. And it goes on. If an unprejudiced, thoughtful American who had left this country in 1895 and spent 15 years in a remote region away from all news of the world had returned in the summer of 1910, he would, within a few days of his arrival, have been impressed with the change that had taken place in public opinion and even in the public point of view. Again, this is from 1910. When he left, public opinion was hard. That is when Roosevelt did. Rather sordid, decidedly materialistic. Very placent. I want to remind you, it's my recollection that Marx died in the 1850s, give or take. So this was about a half a century after Marx died. Roosevelt was well aware of who Marx was, as was Wilson, as were all these so-called progressives, or I call them, as you know, American Marxists. And see if I can get deeper into this with you. So this idea of centralized government, centralized economic decisions, it's not a new idea. It's just a bad idea. You know, this thing about the Constitution. It was Woodrow Wilson who wrote and said, the Constitution is like the human body. All the organs have to work together. government's like a human body. All the organs have to work together. This so-called separation of power, separation of human organs, will kill us. The human body, whether the individual or the society, can't function. The separation of power this way. Of course, he was wrong. I'll be right back. You know, I used to think a mattress was just furniture until I got my ghost bed made right here in America. 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And here's another thing I love about Ghost Bed. 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
1: From the newsroom, I'm Peter Killeen. Eureka Police out with a release on Wednesday titled, Together We Drive Change in Eureka. It says, despite a major increase in traffic enforcement, up 300% since 2024, they're still seeing collisions in the city. In fact, while overall collisions have appeared to stabilize, injury collisions increased by 18% so far this year. They say enforcement's only part of the solution. With news, I'm Peter Killeen.
2: Fox News, I'm Jack Callahan. Federal authorities indicting a former Olympic athlete, David Hearn, for allegedly vandalizing the newly refurbished Lincoln Memorial reflecting pool. U.S. Attorney Jeanine Pirro says a grand jury returned a felony indictment for destruction of property.
3: We have about a half a dozen other cases. Some of them will be misdemeanors, and some of them could be less like a violation. But we're reviewing every case based upon the evidence and reviewing all of the reports.
2: Hearn denies the allegations. He could see 10 years in prison. Wildfires continue to burn in Colorado.
4: We're currently tracking somewhere of around 150 plus losses of structures. It's likely more than that, as I said, and we haven't even got into where smoke damage might have occurred.
2: Governor Jared Polis, America, is listening to Fox News.
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6: It's time to take a look at the weather for the 3-day 4th of July weekend. More partly cloudy to mostly clear skies will be expected throughout the day, and there will also be a little bit of lingering patchy fog during the morning hours. 5 to 10 mile per hour winds will slightly be increasing up to 15 miles an hour during the afternoon, and temperature highs on the north coast this weekend are going to be from 60 to 75 degrees. That is a look at the weather on the north coast for the 4th of July.
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